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6: Weather.
7: Partly cloudy, 35 tonight. Partly sunny, 65 tomorrow. Then partly sunny, 55 Saturday. Sunday, sunny, 60. Monday, mostly sunny. And it will be warmer. Temperatures on Monday reaching between 65 and 70 degrees. I'm staff meteorologist Bill Jackman on the Virginia News Network.
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2: And so they began to search, and they searched for Jesus. 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They searched the stars. But Jesus wasn't really in the stars, was he? Well, we have people today who search the stars. They worry about the configuration of the stars on the day they were born and how that imports them today. Let me tell you something. The stars have no bearing on your life.
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2: We're talking about the King of Glory. Yes. We're talking about He who can hang the stars in the heaven and make the oceans work like they work and develop the tides. That's who we're talking about. So you're talking about Him that put the planets in rotation around the sun and invented day and night and gravity and all. Yeah, that's who we're talking about. We're talking about the very Lord of glory who created everything in the universe. That's who we're talking about. And no one knows where He is. Where do we find Him when He comes to earth? He has descended from glory and come to live on the earth. And where do we find Him? We find Him in the home of a poor Nazarene couple. We find Him in the home of a poor carpenter, a young fellow, maybe 20 years old, and his bride, who's maybe 15 or 16 at the very most. A very young girl and a poor carpenter husband are living in a house and they have a little baby. This is where we find Him. We did not find Him in the palace of the king or in the temple of the priest. We did not find Him in the stars or on the journey of life. We did not find Him among the people of the world and on the people of the street. But we found Him in a poor home of a carpenter and his wife. We found Him in the arms of His virgin mother when He was born. You say, I don't know if I believe that or not. I don't know if you're saved or not either if you don't believe it. Amen? I tell you, this is a statement of faith. You cannot be an officer of this church. You cannot be a Sunday school teacher. You cannot be a music leader of this church if you do not believe in the virgin birth of Jesus Christ. If Jesus Christ was not born of a virgin, then He's a liar. His mother is a liar. And the Bible is a lie. The truth is that Jesus Christ was born of a virgin. And it was in the arms of that woman who was a virgin when He was born that they found the Lord Jesus. They found Him in a family of Nazarenes. The father and the mother were both from Nazareth. They found Him in Bethlehem of Judea, who He was born in a stable, not in a manger. All you ladies that had a baby would know you would not get up in the cow trough to have a baby. He was not born in a manger. He was born in a stable, and He was laid in a manger. That was His first bed, was a manger. In Bethlehem of Judea. But they did not find Him in a stable. He was born there. He was laid in the manger there. They found Him in a house. In a family. With a father and with a mother. You know what they found? They found Jesus exactly where God's Word said He would be. Not where man thought He would be. Not how man thought He would come. But they found Him exactly where the Word of God said He would be. And you say, well, that's very well for them, but where can we find Jesus? Well, if we search among the people of the world, we might miss Him. Because the people of the world are mixed up about who He is and where He is. The people of the world have a skewed idea of who Christ is. Now they think they know. They talk about Him. I was listening. I think Roy Rogers wrote this song. But you know the song. He sees you when you're sleeping. He knows when you are awake. He knows if you've been bad or good, so be good for goodness sake. Who's coming to town? Who's coming to town? Santa Claus is coming to town. We have to talk about Santa Claus is coming to town. But you know what one of the lines in the song says? We give thanks to the Lord above, for Santa Claus is coming to town. We've got our prayers and our Christ and our Santa Claus all mixed up in the same sentence. I can see us now. God, I thank you, Santa Claus is coming tonight. That's what the song says. So if you search among the people of the world, you might not find him. They might tell you that Jesus was not the Christ or born of a virgin. They might tell you that the real prophet of God was born in Arabia and his name was Muhammad. The people of the world might just tell you that the real Messiah was born in India and his name was Buddha. And they might tell you that the world has many Messiahs and you have only to walk in the Hindu path to find him. So you can search among the millions of the world and you might miss him. You can search among organized religion and you might miss him, because plenty of people with collars stuck up around their necks backwards and dresses when they get in the pulpit do not believe in the virgin birth of Christ. Do not believe in the validity of the Holy Scriptures and the inerrancy of God's Word. And you might search among the religious professionals, and that's the theologians in the seminaries, and you might do well if you find anybody that believes in him. Sad, isn't it? And you might go to the cities and to the seats of power. You might go to Washington, D.C. You might go to the United Nations in New York. But there's no guarantee among those people any more than in Herod's court that you're going to find him. And you might search in religion itself, and it might never lead you to him. And you say, well, how will I find the real Jesus? He that believeth on me, as the Scriptures have said, out of his belly shall flow a river of living water, Jesus said. Now, my friends, the truth is that God's Word is the testament that we look at to know about the Lord Jesus Christ. These are they, he said, that testify of me. How will I know the real Christmas story? How will I know the real Christ of Christmas? You have to be careful in this world. Jesus said in Matthew 24 and verse 23 that they will say, lo, he is here. Or lo, he is there. What did he say about that? Don't believe it. He went on to say that they will say he's in the desert. But don't go after them. Or that he's in the secret chamber. Don't believe it. What does he say? Do not go out and do not believe it. Why? Because you must believe upon him as the Scripture has said. Are you searching for Jesus today? He's here. He's real. He's alive. He was born in a stable of a virgin mother. He was laid in a manger. He grew up in Nazareth. He was crucified in Jerusalem, dead and buried, and rose the third day. He ascended to glory on high and is now at the right hand of the throne of God the Father Almighty. And he's coming again one day to bring the kingdom of God to this earth. And he will set up an everlasting kingdom whose end there will be none. My brothers and sisters, Jesus Christ is in the Word of God, and the Word of God testifies of his validity and of his greatness. And Jesus Christ, if you believe his word, will be in your heart. Helen, the longest day I live, I will hear Joe Poisson saying to me with tears in his cheeks, I want to know that Jesus is in my heart. Always I will hear him saying that. He walked to that altar and said, I want to know that Jesus is in my heart. And my brothers and sisters, Jesus came into his heart because he believed the Scriptures. Because he believed the Word of the Lord. I have to ask you today, is Jesus in your heart? Where all have you searched? Where all have you looked? Where all have you tried to find him? You may find him in the house of the poor carpenter and his virgin bride. You may find him among the Nazarenes. You may find him in Bethlehem of Judea. But you will find him exactly where the Scripture says he will be. Will you stand?

0: Heaven is open, and He will listen to your prayers. Father God, in the mighty and the wonderful name of Jesus Christ our Lord, I pray that your Holy Spirit and your holy grace will touch this congregation. Lord, that the Word of God will be here, that we can, Lord, in all of our searching, realize that we need to turn to the God of the Bible and not take the word of man and not look among the things of this world, but only look to God's Word and find the real Jesus, who really will forgive us of our sins, who really will live in our hearts, who really will take us home to heaven one day. Speak to the hearts of every person here that we will come into the presence of Jesus Christ, worshiping even as the wise men did. Amen.
1: Pastor Eddie Kendall's message today was just a portion of a sermon from the pulpit of Bethel Chapel, the church at Glendenning. Pastor Eddie and the congregation of Bethel Chapel invite you to be their guest this Sunday morning for worship and preaching at 11. 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
0: Are you searching for Jesus today? He's here. He's real. He's alive. He was born in a stable of a virgin mother. He was laid in a manger. He grew up in Nazareth. He was crucified in Jerusalem, dead and buried, and rose the third day. He ascended to glory on high and is now at the right hand of the throne of God the Father Almighty. And He's coming again one day to bring the kingdom of God to this earth. And He will set up an everlasting kingdom whose end there will be none.
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4: Former Blacksburg town councilman being punished for election fraud.
5: Liam Watson will spend 2 years on supervised probation after his conviction on election fraud charges. He was sentenced Monday in Montgomery County. Prosecutors accused Watson of not having a valid address in Blacksburg when he won a seat on the town council in 2023. He was found guilty of 2 counts of felony election fraud and 1 count of illegal voting in December. I'm Richard Stelling.
4: The state has received another $110 million in tobacco settlement money. Attorney General Jay Jones announced the payment yesterday. The money is part of the 1998 Tobacco Master Settlement Agreement, which resolved deceptive advertising and public health claims against the 4 largest tobacco companies. Jones said the Commonwealth has received over $3.5 billion from that settlement. Former FBI Director James Comey turned himself into federal authorities in Alexandria, Virginia, Wednesday. It comes 1 day after a grand jury in the Eastern District of North Carolina indicted him on allegations of threatening to kill President Trump in a 2025 social media post. Governor Spanberger wants veterans to explore using apprenticeships to find high-quality civilian careers. Spanberger said the veteran community is one of the state's greatest assets and that Virginia must make sure to use their tremendous expertise and leadership to ensure long-term growth and stability. King Charles and Queen Camilla wrapping up their trip to the U.S. today with a few stops here in Virginia. The royal couple will reportedly attend a community block party in Front Royal to celebrate America's 250th birthday. Heightened security and road closures will be put in place ahead of the event. The King and Queen also supposed to visit Shenandoah National Park before departing the U.S. I'm Scott Kimbler.
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8: Weather.
9: Partly cloudy, 35 tonight. Partly sunny, 65 tomorrow. Then partly sunny, 55 Saturday. Sunday, sunny, 60. Monday, mostly sunny. And it will be warmer. Temperatures on Monday reaching between 65 and 70 degrees. I'm staff meteorologist Bill Jackman on the Virginia News Network.
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2: 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And it is brought to you in part by Foothills Country Ham, Steve Sutton Fest, Camp Springs Bluegrass Park, Sound Biscuit, and Denton Farm Park. So you sit back, relax, and enjoy the show as we get knee-deep in bluegrass. And to get this week's bluegrass music underway, the Travelin' McCurrys, featuring Alan Bartram on the lead vocal of Gas and Oil.

That's AJ Lee and Blue Summit with He Called Me Baby. A lot of folks enjoyed AJ Lee at Merlefest last weekend. Wow, what a time it was. 4 days, 12 stages, so much incredible talent. And I have been privileged to serve as one of the hosts of the Watson stage, the main stage there at Merlefest, since 1990. Started working with the festival when it started in 1988. But a great time. Oh man, just incredible music and so many friends to visit with. Someone else that performed on a few stages over the weekend, Seth Mulder in Midnight Run. Here's Looking Past the Pain on Knee Deep in Bluegrass.

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2020 Vision, Dan Tominski on Knee Deep in Bluegrass. 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

0: Come on back. 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

from the Arcadia album by Alison Krauss and Union Station Northside Gal. I have to say I'm very partial to that one. Yeah, it's my favorite from the whole album. I love Alison. I love her voice. But Russell Moore really knocked that one out of the park. Such a fun song. Northside Gal, Alison Krauss, and Union Station. And of course, that Arcadia tour for 2026 has cranked back up. The band was in Durham, North Carolina, two nights in a row last week. And then on Sunday, they closed out Merlefest, the first time Alison and the band had been back to Merlefest in more than a decade. Well, let's get one on here from Harley Allen and Mike Lilly. I love their version of Arkansas.

0: That's from the latest full-length project by Della May, Outrun 'Em. Before that, Harley Allen and Mike Lilly. And on the way, Billy Strings, The Cody Norris Show, Joe Mullins, and the Radio Ramblers. I'm Cindy Bauckham. 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

That's Cabin Song from Billy Strings. Poor Billy, he has a break right now. Fractured the lower part of his leg attempting a skateboard trick. He was getting ready to encore at a festival. He was backstage attempting a trick on his skateboard. Loves skateboarding, but something didn't go quite right. So he wound up getting that leg worked on after a break. So hope that it will heal up really quickly. Cody Norris Show is next from Mountain City, Tennessee, and they have a Spirit of America filled rebel release, and their new single is called Good Old USA. Here's the Cody Norris Show on Knee Deep in Bluegrass.

0: Brighton, Route 23. There you have Joe Mullins and the Radio Ramblers. They retired from the road, from touring, but Joe Mullins stays very busy. 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
2: Hey everybody, this is Trey Inslee, and my new Pinecastle Records single is called Tucson. This is a song that I've kind of been working on it for a few years. I've had this guitar riff kind of floating around and the song title, and I just put them together a few weeks before recording the album. And I always love kind of these old Western tales, and I love being out West, but I really always enjoy writing songs, you know, from the perspective of ambiguous characters, and the stories are up for interpretation. And just loved getting to record this song and, you know, working with all the band, Mike Bubb and John Albee on the drums, and Andy Lefwich playing the fiddle and the mandolin. And, you know, just really had a great time in the studio, and I really hope you all enjoy this. 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
3: Weather.
4: Partly cloudy, 35 tonight. Partly sunny, 65 tomorrow. Then partly sunny, 55 Saturday. Sunday, sunny, 60. Monday, mostly sunny. And it will be warmer. Temperatures on Monday reaching between 65 and 70 degrees. I'm staff meteorologist Bill Jackman on the Virginia News Network.
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0: This hour on Knee Deep in Bluegrass, I have Mountain Grass Unit. I also have some great songs from Sean Camp, Sam Bush, Russell Moore and Third Time Out, the Tony Rice Unit, Tom Utes, Trey Hensley, Junior Sisk, Daly and Vincent, and more. Knee Deep in Bluegrass is brought to you in part by Denton Farm Park, Pinecastle Music, and Foothill Sugar Cured Country Ham. And let's get this hour underway with Rhonda Vincent, Each

0: Mountain Grass Unit on Knee Deep in Bluegrass. You might have seen them last year live for the first time like I did as they closed out IBMA World of Bluegrass in Chattanooga, Tennessee. They sort of had that after party to conclude the whole big week there in Chattanooga. But, you know, World of Bluegrass will be coming up again this October in Chattanooga. 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

his album Radio John that paid tribute to John Hartford, that's Sam Bush with A Simple Thing as Love. Well, stay tuned for Russell Moore and Third Time Out coming up. But right now, from his Ghost of Sis Draper album, it's Sean Camp, Old Hillbilly Hand-Me-Down.

0: Carolina's Arms from Russell Moore and Third Time Out. Before that, Sean Camp, Old Hillbilly Hand Me Down on Knee Deep in Bluegrass.
1: Hello, friends. This is Darren Nicholson. 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
2: 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I've had this guitar riff kind of floating around and the song title, and I just put them together a few weeks before recording the album. And I always love kind of these old Western tales, and I love being out West, but I really always enjoy writing songs, you know, from the perspective of ambiguous characters, and the stories are up for interpretation. And just loved getting to record this song and, you know, working with all the band, Mike Bubb and John Albee on the drums, and Andy Lefwich playing the fiddle and the mandolin. 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

0: from the Manzanita album by the Tony Rice Unit. That's Hold What You Got, one penned by Paul Williams. We'll send that one out to him today over there around the Morristown, Tennessee area. I love Paul Williams, and I appreciate the fact that he tunes in to Knee Deep in Bluegrass. Well, next I have a song from Tom Utes. Tom's a great singer-songwriter, born in Germany. Now, he's been in the United States as a citizen, he and his wife, for more than 20 years now. But his latest project is called Ring a Bellin. It's an album. It is a book that accompanies it. And I asked Tom to stop by to tell us more about Ring a Bellin by Tom Utes.
1: Hey, Cindy, it's good to be with you. And thanks so much for giving me a chance to talk about my new record, Ring a Bellin. It's a record that's completely live and live in the studio. All the tracks were with people playing together at the same time. And it's there's 18 songs on this record, and they sort of deal with my development as a person and as an artist. And I think those things always go hand in hand. It's an album that musically lives sort of in the bordering areas of bluegrass and folk music. And hey, at the end of the day, it's all American roots music, and that's what we love. But anyway, I always appreciate your support, and I love your show, and love you as a friend. All right. Bye-bye.

0: From his new project, Ring a Bellin', Ramblin' Gamblin' Blues from Tom Utes here on Knee Deep in Bluegrass. We also heard from the Tony Rice Unit. More great music on the way, including Trey Hensley, Junior Sisk, Dalian Vincent, and more. Keep it tuned right here, and thanks for listening to Knee Deep in Bluegrass.
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His album is called Can't Outrun the Blues, and that single is Tucson. From East Tennessee's Trey Hensley. Here on Knee Deep in Bluegrass, I'm Cindy Bauckham. And when this next album came out, I was so impressed with it that I wrote an article about the band for Bluegrass Unlimited magazine that came out in the summer of 1999, Blue Ridge. Here's Talk It Out on Knee Deep in Bluegrass.

0: Blue Ridge. That was Alan Bobby, Terry Balcom, Randy Graham, and Wayne Winkle. Talk It Out here on Knee Deep in Bluegrass. I'm Cindy Balcom. I have the new song from Daily and Vincent coming up, and also we'll hear from Junior Sisk. Stay tuned.
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2: Lonesome Trails and Tall Tales, that's the story of my life. My name is Darren Nicholson, and you're listening to my friend Cindy Balcom on Knee Deep in Bluegrass. The new single is All Trains Come to Pass. I hope you enjoyed it. I wrote that with Charles Humphrey and Tom Utes. It's on that vinyl collection on Mountain Home. I either wrote or co-wrote every song on it. I'm super proud of it. I hope you check it out.
0: It's the Tony Rice Memorial Day Music Fest, May 21st through 23rd, featuring top talent, honoring the musical legacy of Tony Rice at Camp Springs Bluegrass Park. 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
1: That's Daly and Vincent rounding out this week's Knee Deep in Bluegrass with their latest Moonshine's on the Steel. Before that, Junior Sisk, a brand new whippoorwill. Folks, I can't thank you enough for tuning in to enjoy the bluegrass music here on Knee Deep in Bluegrass. I hope you've enjoyed it. 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Thanks again, everybody, and until we're together again, take care of yourself. 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

Dan Tabinski starts today's program off with the title song from his latest album, Wheels. And my name's Tom Henderson. I'd like to welcome you to our weekly edition of This is Bluegrass. We'll turn to the husband and wife team of Darren and Brooke Aldridge. And from their self-titled CD, their latest one, this one's called I Thought I'd Seen It All.

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That's the husband and wife team of Darren and Brooke Aldridge, and I thought I'd seen it all. There's two great songwriters and singers in bluegrass music that usually work together, Billy and Terry Smith. Well, Billy has decided to step out on his own, at least for a couple albums, and this is one from his album called Live from the Moose Lodge. And the Moose Lodge is kind of a little log cabin with a pair of moose antlers over the door. So it's not, I guess, a regular Moose Lodge. Anyway, he took his middle name with this one, I guess, to distinguish himself from his brother and the other things that they've done down through the years. So here's Billy Boone Smith and the Old Man.

Billy Boone Smith and one that he wrote called The Old Man. We'll turn to a guy that used to be in the U.S. Navy's Country Current Band. His name is Frank Sullivan II, and this is Day to Day.

0: from his album I Am a Stranger. That was Frank Sullivan II and Day to Day. My name's Tom Henderson. I'll be back in just a moment with more music and more of the original sound on This is Bluegrass.
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boy, time slips by so quickly now. You don't even realize that goes back all the way to 1998, and that was Ronnie Bowman with the Lonesome River Band and Perfume, Powder, and Lead. Here's another song about a fellow that's done something wrong and has to spend 95 years in jail. I think that's almost like for life. This is Thomas Wyrott. I'd never heard from him before, but he sent me this CD, and it's very good. Here he is with 95 Years.

Well, the way things are going these days, he'll probably get out in about 18 months with good behavior. That was Thomas Wyrott, W-Y-W-R-O-T. And from his album, Every Time I Walk This Road, that was 95 years. To make our three-pack today, we'll have to turn to another Gone, Done, and Wrong song, end up in jail or hanging or whatever. This is Newfound Road. And it's kind of a good story if you listen to it. The story of Douglas Graves.

0: Did he win that one or not? He might have lost. I don't know. That was a story of Douglas Graves, and it sounds like it's an old story that goes back to England centuries ago, but it's not. It was written in this century by Tim Stafford, and that was Newfound Road with Douglas Graves. My name's Tom Henderson. I'll be back in just a moment with more music and more of the original sound on This is Bluegrass.
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4: 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And though the Dalai Lama is no longer a child, his works continue to inspire childlike hope. 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
5: As a weekly feature, This is Bluegrass presents Something Old. Along with something new. And of course, something borrowed. And last but not least, something blue.
0: And for old song on This is Bluegrass, we'll go back to the year 1958 and the sound of Bill Clifton with Dixie Darlin'.

That goes back to 1958. Our old song on this is Bluegrass Today. Bill Clifton with Dixie Darlin'. For Something New, we'll turn to a guy that's made hundreds of recordings, but never one on his own. This is his first solo effort. Great mandolin player and singer. This is Audie Ratliff. And from his album, Pieces of Cake, this is our new song on this is Bluegrass, one called John Dig a Hole.

we're picking out some sad ones today. Like Alison Krauss says on her shows, we don't want anybody here leaving happy. That was Audie Ratliff, and our new song on this is Bluegrass Today, one called John Dig a Hole. Here's another fine Virginia group from out of the Martinsville, Virginia area. It's the Lost and Found, and this is Alan Mills with our borrowed song on this is Bluegrass Today, borrowed from Don Reno and Red Smiley, one called Trail of Sorrow.

Alan Mills and the Lost and Found. Lost and Found with a borrowed song, and this is bluegrass borrowed from Don Reno and Red Smiley, one called The Trail of Sorrow. For something blue, and you know it's never hard to find a blue song in bluegrass music. This was a song written by Bill Monroe's daughter, Melissa. Here's Laurie Lewis and Kathy Kallick with our blue song, and this is bluegrass. Is the blue moon still shining?

And there you have something old, something new, something borrowed, and our blues song, and this is Bluegrass Today. Laurie Lewis and Kathy Kallick, and Is the Blue Moon Still Shining?

0: for those of you still keeping score, that goes back to 1956. Lester Flatter, Old Scruggs, and all the Foggy Mountain Boys with Give Mother My Crown. My name's Tom Henderson. I'll be back in just a moment with more music and more of the original sound on This Is Bluegrass.
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written by the brothers, the Spinney Brothers, from Nova Scotia, Canada. And that was The Next Train Smokin'. Sam Bush is up next from his album Circle Around Me. And this is a true story, a sad one. This is what happened to a great Grand Ole Opry star a few years back. Here's Sam Bush and the Ballad of String Bean and Estelle.

I really like that song, but just my opinion, I could do with less drums, especially in ballads that tell a good story. That was Sam Bush and a good story, The Ballad of String Bean and Estelle. We'll turn to the good doctor for our next number. This is Ralph Stanley and the story of Henry Lee.

And there's another song that'll cheer you down. That was Ralph Stanley and the story of Henry Lee. That's just about all the time we have for today's program. So until next week, this is Tom Henderson saying goodbye, and thanks for listening to This is Bluegrass.

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2: Partly cloudy, 35 tonight. Partly sunny, 65 tomorrow. Then partly sunny, 55 Saturday. Sunday, sunny, 60. Monday, mostly sunny. And it will be warmer. Temperatures on Monday reaching between 65 and 70 degrees. I'm staff meteorologist Bill Jackman on the Virginia News Network.
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3: Here's a guy who thought Jelly Roll was just a pastry. Your host, Rick Dollar.
4: Ah, Kent Jones and his jokes. Jelly Roll could be on the show at any time. Not. Hey, Rick Dollar here for the Rick Dollar Show. Thanks for joining us this week. Hey, we got a great visit from the Sullivan Sisters this week, talking about their new song, Devil's Got a Hold on You. Music news from Newfound Road and the Grascals. A song that is about a bird that's moving up fast. And a brand new number one hit. But first,
3: this is the Hot Shot of the Week.

0: Hey, that was brand new music from Blue Highway, our hot shot of the week this week. Tears Fell on Missouri, featuring Mr. Barry Bales. Hey, a few weeks ago, I got to sit down with the Sullivan Sisters, and these guys are something else. Brand new artists from Dark Shadow Recording. Get their new song, Devil's Got a Hold on You. And this is how that went. All right, Rick Dollar here for the Rick Dollar Show. And we are live on a beautiful Friday afternoon in Savannah, Georgia, with Soraya and Lucia Sullivan, the Sullivan Sisters. How's it going, ladies?
1: Thank you. Thanks for having us.
0: Oh, no problem. I was I gained attention to you guys because of this great new song that you have out by Dark Shadow. First of all, we want to talk about those guys, Steven and Yana Mojan, some of the best people in the business. How did you meet those guys?
1: The first way that I met them was we have gone to Rocky Grass for several years out in Colorado. We won third place in the band contest this past year there. And we met Steven there because he was an instructor and we were students at the camp several years ago. Mm-hmm. So I met first there and we became close. And then Lucia, you became friends with his son at IBMA, right?
2: Yeah, we go to IBMA every year and I've been in Kids on Bluegrass the past couple of years, which has been such a great experience. It's just amazing there. But we became friends through that program. So yeah, maybe 3 years ago. So they're all just great people.
0: Yeah, IBMA. Sure, what a great organization, man. I mean,
1: it is, yes. So Sammy Ocean plays with us now.
0: Oh, really?
1: Yes, he does. Okay. So we've been having a lot of fun. And then, yeah, we've been working with Steven and Yana for several years now before signing with them.
0: Yana, yeah, these guys are great. I think that the key to their success, just what I've seen, is they had the ability to pull all of the good things out of you. In the recording process, the writing process, the whole nine. It's just a talent that these guys have. They know how to find your talent so that you can be successful with Dark Shadow. I don't know. This song, Devil's Got a Hold on You, man. I mean, it instantly gets your opinion of like, wow, what's this going to be about? But it is. Yeah. A tremendously well put together song.
2: Thank you.
1: Thank you.
0: I mean, how did all that come about? Who were the helpers on the writing and the music, the musical end of it, of course. But I think the production end of it, I think we already know about all that. Did you guys get involved in the production part of it?
1: Not super. Steven does a lot, like all of that side, but we were very involved in the arranging process. And, you know, the two of us co-wrote this song together. So it was actually our first time doing a co-write together. So we're pretty excited about that.
0: So do you do that a lot? I mean, do you just call each other up and say, hey, look, I have this idea for a song. You want to sit down later and try to do this? Or
1: we don't actually. This was the first time that we did that. Lucia had written most of this song and she came to me. I was home from college for a week. I think it must have been winter break or something. And she was like, hey, I have this idea for a song and I'd love your help finishing it. And she played it for me and I was like, wow, this is really dark. But this is really good. So we finished writing that together, which was a ton of fun.
0: All right, Lucia, where did this come from? Where did you find this?
2: I've honestly been asking myself the same thing lately. I just started writing it like one night in my bedroom. I had really just started kind of messing around on clawhammer banjo. I was very new to that whole style of playing. And honestly, I think the vibe was kind of inspired by, I don't know if you know Gillian Welch's Caleb Meyer. It's very creepy. Yeah, same key and everything. I think the vibe was, you know, pretty inspired by that, but I don't know. I'm bad at writing uplifting songs for sure. So that's part of it, but I got most of the song, you know, like 70% of it done, came to her. She helped me finish it. And yeah, it was a fun process.
0: Well, I think a lot of the times, you know, people think of songwriting processes as being this long, drawn out thing. But almost every songwriter that I've ever interviewed or been on the show, they have the same thing. It just came to me.
2: Yeah. Mm-hmm.
0: And that happens a lot of times. Do you guys agree with that? Or
1: it does. Yeah. it's funny, it kind of varies from song to song. Like, all of the songs, we're working on our debut album right now with Steven. This is just the first single off the album. And all of the songs are originals written either by me or Lucia or together. And it's funny because some of them really do just come to you. Like our last EP that came out, the first song on it, Carolina Bluebird, I wrote that in about half an hour.
0: Wow.
1: The entire song. But then the second song on it, I was working on it for weeks doing rewrite after rewrite, trying to get it perfect. So it really just varies so much from song to song. It's funny.
0: Like, I'm going to make you both feel a lot better about your processes. I mean, like guys like Rick Lang and people like that, they tell me the same thing. You know, sometimes it's just there, and then other times it could take months. And you run into somebody and there's one phrase in the conversation and it all just falls together. So,
1: yeah,
0: you know, it can go either way.
2: Definitely.
0: Yeah. So, Steven and Yana, I mean, Yana's like the, marketing guru.
2: Yeah. She's incredible.
1: Yeah, we could not do it without her.
0: Yeah. If I was a musician, she would be the first one I would call. Hey, look, you know, try to help me out here because I don't know what I'm doing.
1: It's the first one we call.
0: Yeah, I can imagine. Mm-hmm. So when did you first start playing instruments and figure out, hey, look, this is something that we really like to do together?
1: Yeah, so we come from a very musical family. Both of our parents are classical saxophonists, actually. Our dad's a saxophone professor. So we've grown up in a very musical background. We've been surrounded by musicians our whole lives. So we started singing and just experimenting with different instruments when we were really little. I tried piano for a while until I hated it and quit. But we found guitar and banjo when I was 8 and Lucia was 6. And we were living in Winston-Salem at the time. So our mom started driving us out of town every week to take lessons on guitar and banjo. And, you know, we were really little and it was really new and exciting. So we had a lot of fun figuring it out at that age. And then we moved up to Chicago in 2015 and we decided to keep playing once we got up there. And there was really nobody else doing bluegrass, especially not at our age.
0: Yeah.
1: So we kind of leaned into it and we were like, we should make this a thing. We should keep this going.
0: Hey, if you're good at it, you know, that's the very important thing to all of this. You're good at it and you're enjoying what you're doing, you know, but
1: yeah,
0: classical saxophonist thing. I was not looking for that. That got me right there. I would have never known.
1: Yeah. That's all.
0: Lucia, what instruments are you pretty pertinent in?
2: Yeah. I play mostly just banjo and clawhammer.
0: Yeah.
2: Yeah.
0: What made you want to do that? Because clawhammer is not normally something that you see a young musician saying, yeah, I can do this. I want to do this, you know?
2: Well, I mostly started because my mom played banjo before me, actually. It was more a phase for her, but she really got me into it. And she started taking lessons and I would listen and be like, hey, can I try that too? So she got lessons for me. She really inspired me. And that was bluegrass banjo. And then I only started playing clawhammer, old time banjo, about a year ago. And I just kind of, it's not that hard to transfer back and forth between the two. So that didn't take too long to learn, but that's been really fun getting to learn more about that whole genre. I also do play classical saxophone and jazz saxophone, so a little bit different. But yeah, it's been fun.
0: So why don't you put them all together one time? I got to hear that one, you know?
2: Yeah, it could be fun.
0: Yeah. How does that
1: work? It's kind of funny how you got into clawhammer too. Do you want to, you found a banjo in an alley, right?
2: Yes,
0: really?
2: I did. I found a banjo that somebody had thrown out in the alley. I guess that just shows how much people in the North like banjos, but
0: it was a solid banjo. Right there.
2: Yeah, but it was a good banjo. I got it fixed up and I used it as my main clawhammer for about a year until I got another one. So yeah, pretty funny.
0: Man, that is crazy. I would have never thought that, you know, in the South, that would be like, you know.
2: Yeah. Yeah.
0: Exactly. So what made you guys want to do this together though? I mean, because you seem to have, you're very talented in your own right, but I really feel like that one person kind of motivates the other person.
1: Completely. Yeah. Definitely. I think we've always been playing together, and we've grown up playing together. We were like, when we first started playing, we were the only people really that we would play with outside of our teachers. So just this whole musical journey, it's always been the two of us playing together. And now we've gone our separate ways. I'm in college at Berkeley right now. Mm-hmm. She's still in high school, and we're still just, we always come back to each other with new ideas and with anything that we're excited about or learning. It's always just like, we default back to playing with each other. Which has been awesome.
0: I think a lot of times, though, brothers and sisters are just relatives that play music together. You know, it's almost like you can't operate without the other one. But I really feel like just the short time I've been talking to you guys is that you're fine. I mean, I think you both have your own piece to the puzzle. And I don't think you're ever going to be without each other in the music industry, but there is that time when you may be. Is that gonna work for you guys?
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0: There's a place tucked away in the mountains where time slows down just enough for you to catch your breath. And that place is Marion, Virginia. 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
1: We'll find out. Who knows, you know?
2: Yeah. It's been hard being without each other the last 2 years, but, you know, we always call each other to, you know, finish out tunes and stuff. But we'll be back together next year, which will be so much fun.
0: Yeah. So when is this record going to be coming out?
1: It's going to be coming out in, we're expecting early 2027.
0: Yeah,
1: we've been doing a whole bunch of recording sessions lately. I keep skipping school to fly down to Nashville to record. Yeah, I'm sure my teacher's not too happy about that. But yeah, so we're going to have single releases for the rest of the year. We've got a whole bunch of singles that we're super excited to share. And then the full album will be out hopefully early 2027.
0: So are you guys used to the music industry being that way now? Because I remember, you know, when I was a long time ago, that it used to be, hey, we dump a record all at once and then, you know, the industry just eats it up or whatever happens. But now, of course, you know, it has changed there. You know, it's just a single at a time. And then you 6-8 months after that, you put out the rest of the record. Is that odd to you guys? I mean, I'm still getting used to it, you know?
1: It's weird. We're very much used to it because we've grown up with it, I think. Mm-hmm. But it still takes some getting used to. Like with the rise of social media promotion and artists being able to do that themselves, it's just such a different landscape now. Like, I mean, I still listen to vinyls, like physical media, and I really enjoy sitting down and listening to an album just all the way through like that. And now with people just dropping single after single, it's really changed the way that we listen to music, I think.
0: Yeah.
1: Not necessarily a bad way, just it's very different. Yeah.
0: I just, I don't know. I can't believe that you guys weren't, somebody didn't find you sooner than this. Okay. And I mean, I guess Stephen kind of got a jump on things because he kind of knew you guys, you know, beforehand. Mm-hmm. But he's a very talented young man, but he is very sharp. The gray matter's still growing on that young man. You know what I mean? He knows what's going on in the industry. Yeah. So what's the schedule? You going to do like a single every 3 months, 4 months or so, or you just kind of put them out there, see what works, and then go from there? How's that happening?
1: This was single number one. We're planning on releasing 5 more singles after this. So okay. 6 singles total. Honestly, shout out to Yana. She's the one that's been doing all of the planning for that. So we don't have exact release dates yet, but they'll be out soon, hopefully.
0: She's sharp as a razor blade, as my grandfather used to say, man. I mean, she knows exactly how to do this. If you just look back at the stable of people that Dark Shadow has and have had in the past and are having in the future, I can only say this. They're all movers and shakers in the industry right now, and they're long term. Okay. Now I know you're at Berkeley, and are you going to be going to a musical college anytime soon, Lucia?
2: I'll be at Berkeley next year, so we'll be back together.
0: That's going to be what kind of deal? You guys are going to drive the teachers crazy because you're all going to be going somewhere else to play. Oh yeah. We're going to be in school for 3 weeks there.
2: Yep. I'm sure they're used to it though.
0: So, you know, what are you finding out about Berkeley that you didn't know before you started going there?
1: It's been a really cool experience. It's very jazz theory focused.
0: Yeah. Which I was thinking.
1: So there's, yeah, it's been very cool. I am focusing on music business and songwriting while I'm here, mm-hmm. in addition to taking voice lessons and some guitar lessons. So it's been a lot of just learning about the music industry and learning about like just music theory and how everything works.
0: Yeah.
1: And that doesn't always apply to bluegrass, but when you find ways to make it apply, it's really cool. And just, it makes me think about music in ways that I never had before.
0: Yeah. So, we just recently talked to the guys from Mountain Grass Unit and, you know, a couple of
1: those
0: guys
1: over there.
0: Yeah, they're just incredible guys. And, you know, we got them coming to Savannah in about 2 weeks, and I can't wait to just, you know, shake some hands and hug some necks, as they say. You know, I mean, you miss those guys after a while. They're just brainiacs. I mean, they're just incredibly smart about the music industry.
1: We miss them up here in Boston.
0: Yeah, they're good people, man. And then Josiah, he was at ETSU. So, you know, I have a past with those guys, doing a lot of stuff with him when I was living in Bristol. It's just, it's amazing to me how the industry's changing, but I love seeing new artists come alive like this. I mean, you hear things about people. I mean, like when I heard your name the first time, I was like, oh, great. You know, somebody else trying to do what they need to do. And man, was I pleasantly surprised.
1: I'm so glad.
0: Yeah. Keep going. I mean, that's what you got to do. Have you thought about maybe doing your own thing? Either one of you?
2: Maybe eventually. I mean, I'm sure we'll both have our own individual projects over the course of our music careers, but I think we'll always play together. I mean, yeah, we're very close, and we just love singing together and playing together, and that's just a special thing to us. So yeah. I think we'll always come back to that, definitely.
0: You guys going to be putting together any dates later on in the year?
1: We've got some stuff coming up this summer. We're doing a couple shows in the Chicago area. We're bringing our full band out to do a small Midwest tour. So we've got some Ohio dates, Michigan, some Chicago, and then we'll be at Silver Dollar City in May.
0: Oh,
1: so that'll
0: cool.
1: be fun. Our full band yeah. out there for days. So that's going to be awesome. And then we're also going out to Colorado. We're playing at Snowy Grass in Estes Park.
0: Oh man.
1: And that'll be in early July. So we'll be playing a duo show there and a full band show with our 5-piece. So
0: holy crap.
1: It'll be a lot of fun.
0: You guys are just begging for it, aren't you, man? This industry is ripe for you guys. I mean, I think you both are very motivated. The talent's there. You've got a great label behind you. I mean, sky's the limit. You know, but the only thing that I haven't heard you say yet is when you're coming to Savannah, Georgia to play.
1: Anytime. We'd love to.
2: Yeah.
0: Yeah. We have our mobile interviews with people like we're doing with you guys now, but we also have a podcast studio at Randy Woods Guitars in Savannah. actually in Bloomingdale. But if you, yeah, if you guys are ever interested in coming down there, man, just give those guys a call and they'll set you up. So,
1: hey, yeah. Definitely. I will let you know if we're ever in the area.
0: Yeah, it's a good thing. There's a lot of good festivals here, Savannah Music Festival's here, and just a lot of great things going on. Are you going to be, I guess you're going to be locked in at IBMA this year? Is it going to work out with both of your schedules?
1: We'll be there, definitely. We wouldn't miss it for the world.
0: I got you.
1: Yeah. We were an official showcase artist last year, which was a ton of fun. Hopefully this coming year won't be quite as busy. But it'll be a lot of fun.
0: Yeah, you'll be begging to be busy soon. All right. Well, it's been a great day, man, for the Rick Dollar Show podcast. We got to sit down and talk to the Sullivan sisters. And if there's anything else that we can do for you in the future, please let us know. If you're going to be in the area, let us know. We'll try to push the show as much as possible. You guys have a great afternoon, and we appreciate you sitting down with us.
2: Thank you so much.
1: Yeah, thank you so
0: All right.
1: much for having us.
0: Yeah. Yeah, Rick Dollar here for the Rick Dollar Show and the Rick Dollar Show podcast, and I've been speaking with the Sullivan sisters.
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0: Hey, if you love real music played by real musicians, it's time you experience a night at Randy Woods' Old Time Pickin' Parlor in Bloomingdale, Georgia. 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

0: Welcome to the March 2017 Floyd Radio Show. From right here on the famous stage of the Floyd Country Store, home of the Floyd Radio Show, with live music and dancing, local food, clothing, gifts, and heritage music recordings in beautiful downtown Floyd, Virginia since 1909.
1: We have a great show tonight. The Herald Angels are here. With Alice Gerard. Kay Justice. And Gail Gillespie. And from Chapel Hill, North Carolina, writer and voice actor Rob Laprelle is here. We are your hosts, Sarah Wood and Thomas Albert. And this is the 51st episode of the Floyd Radio Show. This season of the Floyd Radio Show is brought to you by Paluso Microphone Lab, Hotel Floyd, and Chateau Morissette Winery, all from right here in Floyd County, Virginia. Sit back, relax, and enjoy the Floyd Radio Show.
0: Well, friends, we all just had the pleasure of hearing the Herald Angels open up the show with the classic fiddle tune Roscoe, and we would like to ask them to keep playing for you. As a matter of fact, we are so excited to have them here, we're going to let them play a lot of music for you tonight. Please make welcome the Herald Angels, featuring Alice Gerard, Kay Justice, and Gail Gillespie.
2: Ready? 2, 3, 4.

0: thank you so much. We had a little mishap in the Kay has pretty much lost her voice. She's come down with the cold, the dripping nose, and so unfortunately, because she's a really fine singer, and we're going to miss, we can't do some of the songs that we had planned to do. So we okay.
1: Sounds good.
0: This is from Luther Davis. I don't know how many of you might remember him. He was from Galax, Virginia, and Grayson County. He was an auctioneer all his life. I first met him in the 80s when he was in his 90s. A wonderful old man, great old fiddle player, still played wonderful tunes, remembered lots and lots of stories about the area. And in his role as an auctioneer, he would travel a lot, so he picked up lots of tunes that way. And we learned a lot from him. And this is one of his tunes called Sail Away, Ladies.

I wrote this song a while back, sort of to pay homage in a way to some of the people that I learned music from. And it comes directly from something Luther said one time. He was sitting in his living room, we were visiting him, and he was talking about the old days and bemoaning the fact that he didn't have anybody left his age that he could share things with, that grew up during when he grew up and remembered the things that he remembered. I thought about that. So this song is called "My Time Has Come to Sail Away."

0: calling me home. Thank you.
1: I got the title wrong. That's beautiful.
0: Well, we'd like to end this little portion of the Floyd Radio Show. Much more to come with a tune from Robert Sykes of down around Mount Airy, North Carolina, called I Don't Love Nobody.

0: Thank you very much. That is a song that we learned and recorded on an album called High Top Shoes. We've got that record here at the Floyd Country Store for sale. It's called Hard For To Love. And I believe Sarah's going to sing you a song that she wrote.
1: I co-wrote.
0: Co-wrote.
1: Sort of.
0: Why don't you tell them a little bit about it?
1: Well, I've got a lot of musicians and writers and things in my family, and I was given a book that my grandfather Woods, grandmother Wood, wrote around, you know, early 1900s, and it had a bunch of her original poetry. The book is called Largesse, if you want to hunt it down. Her name's Eleanor Duncan Wood, and I was reading through her poetry, and I came across this poem that she wrote. She wrote a lot about her faith and her country and a lot about her children, and this is one that she wrote, I'm assuming about motherhood, and I just love the words. So I took the words, I put music to it, and came up with a little chorus. It's called When the Nighttime Comes.

you. Well, this is one. I'd heard it around a few times. I'd heard Brett Ratliff sing it, but I really started getting a little bit obsessed with it when that Addie Graham CD came out. They did a CD where a whole bunch of musicians who'd been influenced by the music of Addie Graham recorded songs that they learned from her. And this is one. Rich sang this one, didn't it? Her grandson, Kirby. Rich Kirby. And we loved it, so we just tried to sing it.

0: Thank you very much. We're going to change gears a little bit here and do some music that I really like pretty well.
1: Hold on a minute.
0: Oh, I love that, too. But I want to tell you about something a little different here. That didn't come out right. You just wait. We've got a lot more coming. Well, some of my favorite music is the old country music that came out of the 50s and the 60s. And we're going to do a song now that I learned from Lefty Frizzell. I hope you enjoy it.

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7: Bob and his wife were walking down the street, and they met Ed coming the other direction. Ed says to Bob, "Hey, Bob, how you doing?" Bob says to Ed, "Oh, I'm doing fine, Ed. How are you?" Ed says, "Well, I'm really good, but I heard something about you. I heard you'd been having a lot of trouble with your memory, and you having a hard time remembering things and forgetting where you put things and one thing and another like you do sometimes as you get older." Bob said, "Oh, yeah, I used to be like that, but I've been going to see this woman, and she has really, really helped me. She's given me kind of little clues and things to kind of trigger my memory and make me remember stuff better, and it's just gotten a whole lot better." And Ed says, "Oh, that's really good, Bob. You know, I've been having some trouble," he said. "I've been having some trouble with my memory. Maybe I should go see this woman and she could help me." He says, "What was her name?" Bob says, "Oh, yeah, okay, let's see. There's a bush, red flowers, yellow flowers, sometimes white, pink, stickers." Ed says, "Rose?" Bob turns to his wife. "Right, Rose. What was the name of that doctor?" Okay. We can all relate, or at least most of us.
8: Well, this is one that I learned from Carly Dawn Milner. You might know her as Carly Dawn Higgins before she got married. And I've always loved her singing this, and there's a line in it. I think the line she says is, "Grow mush melons in Sandyland." And I don't know what she was saying. I always thought she was saying, "Grow marshmallows in Sandyland." And I've made marshmallows, and I really like the idea of them growing off of a bush better than having to make them over the stove. So here's Sally Ann. 1, 2.

0: Yeah.
1: We are honored to have three of our musical heroes here tonight, Alice Gerard, Kay Justice, and Gail Gillespie. 30 years ago, Alice published the first Old Time Herald, a quarterly magazine that celebrates the love of old time music, grassroots, and homegrown music and dance. Would you tell us a little bit about your magazine and your roles over the years?
2: Why, sure, Sarah. I was living in Galax in the 80s. People would come by the house and we'd play music and sit around and talk about the state of the musical scene. And I had worked on Bluegrass Unlimited when it first got started up around Washington, D.C. And I knew how that magazine had affected the bluegrass music scene, giving it kind of a focus and a forum. And I started, you know, thinking about, oh, maybe we should have an old, you know, music for old-time music, too, like Bluegrass Unlimited was. And I started thinking about it. It was one of those things, you go to bed at night, and you think about it, you wake up in the morning, you think about it. And so finally I said to myself, I'm going to do that. And so a couple of friends of mine put in about $1,000. I didn't know anything about publishing a magazine and at all. I'd never done anything like that before. I could barely use an electric typewriter. And I was living in Galax, and there weren't too many resources. I mean, computers hadn't gotten to be a thing there at that time, really. But I knew people to call, so I called a lot of people, Dave Freeman at County Records, and different people who knew about stuff like this. And within 6 months of getting the idea and saying I'm going to do it, we had the first issue out at the Galax Fiddlers Convention in August 1987. My intent was to have it be a place where old-time musicians could air views, write letters, have articles on, you know, old people, young people, up-and-coming people, record reviews, CD reviews, cassette reviews, still cassettes. It was kind of a labor of love, and Bobby Patterson of Heritage Records let me have a space in his basement down at the in Woodlawn. So I sat down there at his desk, and I remember the postmaster at Woodlawn, the little post office at Woodlawn, Virginia. I think his name was Clarence Davis, and he would see me coming every 3 months, which was the publication, with those bags of second-class mail, and it was like, I think I'm going to die. She's here. She comes again. You know, his eyes would roll because he didn't know anything about second-class mail, and it was just a little post office. But we made it through, and that's how it got started.
1: I subscribe, and I always look forward to getting the magazines. How is the magazine different then than it is now?
2: Well, it's changed hands. I mean, no, when I stopped doing it, I stopped in 2003. And Gail took it over for a while, and now Sarah Bryan does it. So each time it changes hands, you know, there's a little, maybe a different way of handling things and doing stuff. So
1: it's always been women.
2: It has, interestingly enough.
1: Maybe that's why it's been so successful.
2: Yeah, could be. Good point there, Sarah.
1: I'm just going to take advantage of us all women having the microphones for a minute. Now, when we were upstairs getting ready, you were telling us some stories and from the early days of the magazine. I think there's at least one, if not more than one, special one that you could share with us.
2: I got this letter in the mail one day, and it was kind of weird kind of handwriting. It was the eyes, the dots over the eyes had circles around them with rays coming out. And it was a two-page rant from this guy saying, I subscribe to the Old Time Herald. I never got my magazine, and I love old time music, but I'm not going to play old time music or listen to it anymore. And, you know, I'm going to go over to rock and roll. And he went on and on, long live rock and roll. And he signed it. So I had just recently talked to Pete Kuykendall at Bluegrass Unlimited just about magazine stuff, and he was saying, you know, the customer is always right, you know, and send him a letter of apology and send him some magazines. So I did. And, you know, shortly I got a letter back from him with a photograph in it. And it was this kind of Polaroid color photo of this little guy in Bermuda shorts and a kind of Hawaiian shirt and a crown on his head, a brightly painted crown. And the back of the picture, and there was a check for $100 in this picture. The back of the picture was signed, James Harold Jennings, Visionary Artist. So I said, "Boy, I'm going to go try to find this guy." So I did. I went out looking for him, and he lived over somewhere around the other side of Mount Airy somewhere. And I found him, and he lived in a school bus by the side of the road, across the road from the old house that he'd grown up in. And he had lived in one school bus, and the other school bus held all his stuff that he made his art pieces from. He made a lot of different things, canes and one thing and another, but his specialty were these wooden, brightly painted crowns, you know. And you can Google him online. James Harold Jennings. And he had a battery radio. He was listening to WPAQ, Mount Airy, North Carolina, 7:40 a.m. on your dial. We talked for a while, and I just didn't think to bring a camera or a tape recorder or anything, but we talked, and while we were talking, this black Lincoln Continental drove up, and these two people from New York got out, and they were there to get some of his stuff for an exhibit that he was doing in New York City. James Harold Jennings, visionary artist. Well, but that was just one thing. We got some interesting letters from people from there.
1: Well, that's great. I'm going to kind of roll back to when we were talking about ladies. I can't help but be curious. I've hit the music scene pretty recently, and it's been easy breezy for women since I've been here. And I'd love to know what it was like when you were coming on the scene, what it was like for women in traditional music.
2: I was kind of introduced to all this music mainly when I lived around Washington, D.C., but I was more into the bluegrass scene then, but we were listening to it all. I played a lot of music with Hazel Dickens, who lived around Baltimore. She was from West Virginia. There weren't very many women. There was Betty Amos and her all-girl bluegrass band, but there have always been really powerful women in people like Cousin Emmy, Molly O'Day, Ola Bell Reed. There were many, many more men, for sure, in bluegrass and old-time music. But, you know, when you visit a lot of the old people that we used to visit a lot, they would talk about having learned the banjo from their mother, or always there were women playing, but they didn't play out that much. They played more around the home, and they sang a lot. And dances tended to be kind of rough, I think, sometimes. Tommy used to tell stories about getting cut with a knife and, you know, some lady stitched him up with some...
1: I thought you meant like twirling too hard.
2: No.
1: I mean, that's pretty rough.
2: No. Rough. So, it's changed a lot, and it's great. You know, many, many more women doing things. And, I think times have changed a lot. Mm-hmm.
1: There's that Lily Mae Ledford interview where she talks about being in trouble with her mother for singing songs about drinking, like Wild Bill Jones, and the mother wants her to sing sweet love songs like Pretty Polly.
2: Yeah, who gets murdered.
1: Well, Gail, could you tell us a little bit more about how some other things have changed in traditional music just over the time you've been a part of it?
0: Well, I think the biggest thing is the digital access to the music, and that has been monumental, because back in the 60s and the 70s, we used to share cassettes, and if someone went to visit an older musician, they would share these, and they'd get copied and copied and copied, and pretty soon you could barely make out the music that was on them. But now we have access to, the Digital Library of Appalachia, which is a consortium of universities that have music collections in their archive, and they put out MP3s, which you can download. So you can have those on your very own computer. And so you can learn, the huge thing is you can learn directly from the source musicians. And I'm seeing people specializing in regional music more than you used to, because they can really, and you can also gain access to 78 recordings. There were a couple of blogs that Jeremy Seggy Record Cabinet, they had cute names and kind of secret identities, but they would upload out of copyright 78s, LPs. So it's a feast out there if you're seeking particular kind of music.
2: Yeah, online. One way things have changed, I think, too, is we used to go visit people and spend time in the communities where the music lived. Now, I think there might be less of that as people have passed on, and you know the classic players are pretty much gone. And I think that's a difference. I mean, you can't get that online,
1: right?
2: So there's, you know, it's great that there's all this online. So at least they can hear people. Oh, and people go to camps too a lot in the summer. You know, the music camps and learn that way. And
1: do you all have a favorite camp that you recommend to people?
2: They're like granddaddy's whiskey, always good and better.
1: That's something I always tell to people. You know, if you're wanting to learn music, there's camps. And, of course, we have this wonderful digital library. Are there any other tips that you guys would have for people who are tired of just sitting and listening and who are ready to get their hands dirty and play some music? What should they do?
2: Well, they should keep listening. Go to the sources.
3: Never stop listening.
1: Yeah. Well, don't stop listening. All right. Well, thank you, guys.
2: Thanks, Sarah. This next tune is one that comes from Roscoe Parish of Carroll County, Virginia. His father and his grandfather lived there before him and everything. It was a very self-sustaining sort of farm, and he played beautiful banjo and fiddle. And this tune comes from him. He was kind of getting hazy about the names of tunes. He could play the tunes, but he couldn't always remember the names, and he didn't remember the name of this, but we think it sounds a lot like a tune called Cuckoo's Nest, and so that's kind of what we called it.

Yeah. Oh, gosh. Well, do any of you know Nell Smith, who lives over just outside of Galax? She's a singer. When I lived in Galax, we started this organization called the Blue Ridge Music Association, and we'd have these shows at the Wildlife Building outside of Galax once a month. And Nell was kind of a stalwart. She would come and sing almost every time we had a show. And she sang. She didn't play an instrument, but she sang. But the unusual thing was she wrote these songs. She wrote really great songs. And this is one of the ones she wrote. We recorded this song on just recently. It's called "The Devil's Gonna Meet You Down at the Old Still."

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1: Well, we were just talking in our interview about women and traditional music, and we lost a great woman over the past year, Jean Shepherd, who is just one of the women who I just loved to listen to, and I loved her songs, and I loved her style. And this is one that we sing of hers, "I Didn't Know the Gun Was Loaded."

Well, here's a little ballad, and I've just a week ago released a songbook. It's pink back there on the table, and this is one of the songs in that songbook. It's got 25 songs and a CD with it. This is one of my favorites. It's not, you know, a real compelling story, but that's kind of why I like it, because I always find myself drawn to these just gut-wrenching murder ballads, and without realizing it, I kind of made people think I was dark as a person, you know, and I didn't want anybody to think that, so I'm happy to get to sing a song every now and then where somebody doesn't die. So, well.

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1: 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We hope you've enjoyed it. We're going to get the Herald Angels back out here, and here they are, to play us out.

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6: weather.
7: Partly sunny, 65. Partly sunny, 55. Saturday, Sunday, sunny, 60. Monday, mostly sunny, and it will be warmer. Temperatures on Monday reaching between 65 and 70 degrees. I'm staff meteorologist Bill Jackman on the Virginia News Network.
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Tennessee stud loves the Tennessee mare. There's good horses. The Tennessee stud was long and lean, the color of the sun, and his eyes were green. He had the nerve and he had the blood, and there never was a horse like the Tennessee stud.

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5: Partly sunny, 65. Partly sunny, 55. Saturday. Sunday, sunny, 60. Monday, mostly sunny. And it will be warmer. Temperatures on Monday reaching between 65 and 70 degrees. I'm staff meteorologist Bill Jackman on the Virginia News Network.
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6: So glad we left that stupid party.
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7: What about that girl with the hoop earring?
6: 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When she was dancing...
7: 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Look out!
6: Oh, my God. Becky. Becky, are you okay?
9: My arm. I think it's broken.
6: Can you bend it?
9: It's already bent. In the wrong direction.
6: I can't believe this. 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
7: Really? 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
6: Yeah, I swear.
7: Well, in that case, my arm is fine. Ah, that's better.
6: You're really okay? You're serious, Becky?
7: 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I'm not serious.
6: Ow! My arm! It hurts!
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11: WNRV. Weather. Partly sunny, 65. Partly sunny, 55. Saturday. Sunday, sunny, 60. Monday, mostly sunny. And it will be warmer. Temperatures on Monday reaching between 65 and 70 degrees. I'm staff meteorologist Bill Jackman on the Virginia News Network.
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14: 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Thanks for joining us today. We have got Taylor Kalmus, the doodad on the show. Welcome to Around the House, brother.
15: Hey, thanks for having me, Eric.
14: This is going to be a lot of fun, man, because I tell you what, you have changed the world of home improvement with your comedy slash reality. And, man, you're doing a public service and making people laugh, which I think is awesome.
15: I appreciate that. I wasn't trying to change the world. I was just trying to change a couple of light bulbs. But I guess you do it wrong long enough, and people start to relate.
14: Dude, it's amazing. It's amazing. I got to ask you, though. I mean, if people don't know who you are out there, we'll get into that here in a little bit. But how did you get started with all this? Because you don't just fall into this. This is one of those things. I always say, oh, it's an overnight success. That was 10 years, right? That's usually how that works.
15: Yeah, no, there's no overnight success. I gave like a TED talk one time about my success. And there was all these points where it's like, was this when I made it? Was this when was the corner turned? And there was so many moments that were the culmination of it building into something that you can't define one moment. There's some people that have that, like, I posted my first video and it went viral and then I just became huge. Like, that was not me.
14: Yeah.
15: That was not me. My first year, I put out 50 videos in 1 year and got to 2,000 followers on Facebook. But it was like a loyal 2,000 followers. And then the next year, I went from 2,000 to 100,000. And then the next year after that, 100,000 to 1,000,000. So, but it all started because of I was in Los Angeles trying to be an actor, doing a lot of nonprofit gigs.
14: And then like us in bands, we had a lot of nonprofit band gigs too. So
15: yeah, exactly. That t-shirt money doesn't go very far, especially when the van needs to be repaired all the time too.
14: Yeah, there's stories about that.
15: Yeah, I was in a band back in college too, so I feel you there a little bit. We were never big enough to have a band or a van though. We had a minivan. Yeah, we had a minivan.
14: There we go.
15: But anyway, so once my wife got pregnant, I knew that like the whole Hollywood thing just might not be a good thing that's going to be able to support the family. So I started the channel just as a way to stay creative while being a dad. And it really was just like, it was my answer to like, hey, if we have to leave Hollywood, we have to leave the biz, at least I'm going to have this thing that is my creative outlet. And I just kind of threw myself into it, had a lot of fun with it. And it was just something I loved to do. And before I knew it, it was starting to take off. And then all of a sudden found a way to make some money from it. And then we said goodbye to Hollywood and we're like, we got our own Hollywood now.
14: Nice. How did your wife play a part in that? Because I tell you what, spouses can be so supportive. And for some people out there, maybe not as much, but it seems like you guys got a great thing going.
15: Yeah, I say this in my live show that I would not be able to have done this without Heidi. Like, she supported me from the very beginning. There was a point where I was working, I don't know how many different side jobs while making a video every week, while trying to be a good dad, while still auditioning whenever I could. And she was working full time, nonprofit, making not much. And I kind of broke down. I was like, I can't keep doing all this. I have to cut something out of my schedule. And this is in that like 3,000 followers day when we were making nothing from it. But she stopped me before I could even finish what I was saying and said, you can't quit, dude, dad, you have to keep going. She believed in me before I did. So for that, I will always be eternally grateful to her. But yeah, she could have very easily just been like, you bum, go get a job. Support these kids. Cause yeah, we were pregnant with our second one at the time too.
14: Man,
15: all her eggs were in my basket.
14: Nice.
15: Yeah.
14: And it gives me chills. Cause I hit that spot probably 2 years ago where I was doing the Nashville Radio Show podcast, and I'd got myself into a TV deal where I was doing an hour of TV show 52 weeks a year on top of everything else. And I was just, John remembers that I was just 100% burnt out doing 70 hour weeks, and a break was 4 hours on a Sunday. And it's just, you hit that point of like, something's got to give, because I'm not going to live through this just pushing too hard. I'm going to get sick. I'm going to get hurt. I'm going to do something bad, which gets me injured. So nobody wants that. But it's nice when you figure out and go, wait a minute. Here we are. Here's the plan. And off you went. And hats off to you, man, for you guys creating some just amazing content out there. That I think what's cool is you guys hit so many different people, from families to home improvement to comedy.
13: Don't worry, we are just getting started with Dude Dad, but it's time for us to go out to our weekly tip from our friends at Red Wing. Check it out.
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13: Thanks, guys. Let's get back to our conversation with Taylor, or as everyone knows him, Dude Dad.
14: Was there something that you did that was like one of your skits or bits or whatever you guys do that you went, wow, that hit harder than I thought it would?
15: Yeah, I mean, really, all the different types of videos we make really comes back to our pre-recording conversation of ADHD.
14: Yep.
15: And I didn't understand what ADHD was when I started the channel. I just got diagnosed a few years ago. But it really comes down to, like, I'm a person that has a lot of different interests and cannot be, if I have the choice, which when you start your own thing, you do, I can't do the same thing week in and week out because I'll go nuts. It doesn't feed me creatively to do the same thing over and over again. So I love comedy. I love to build things. I love sitting in front of the camera and getting a little more vulnerable and like telling stories that way. So having like a lot of different avenues to be creative and has been a lot of fun. And I think that sometimes it potentially hurts us because everyone's feeds are just full of whatever they want. So you just follow people for like, I like that one thing he does, and they follow you for that. And then, so like somebody might follow me because they love the renovations I did in my house. And then they'll come back the next day and I'm in their feed again. But now I'm dressed as my wife screaming at the kids. And they're like, what in the hell is this? But it is what it is. It's a double-edged sword, but it's my sword to fall on. So I don't know.
14: Seeing your Target Dad's bit, I think every married guy out there could just about, or in a relationship guy, can relate to that. Go on. Oh, you want to go to Target? Great, I'll wait in the car.
15: Yeah, that was one of the early days of social media, at least for me. I think that was maybe like 3 years in or something like that. But to find a bit that hadn't been overdone yet, but I had that idea in my pocket for a little while, and then I started kind of collaborating with these other guys, and then there was an opportunity to get everybody all in the same place at once. Some of them had never met.
13: Don't change that dial. Around the House will be back with more from Dude Dad.
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3: Something's shifting, and it's not subtle. We're watching a kind of new vigilantism play out, not against actions, but against ideas. In a republic, that should stop us cold, because a republic isn't built on majority power. It's built to restrain power, to protect minority voices from being steamrolled, not because the minority is always right, but because the majority is not always wise. These days, disagreement isn't enough. Now it's silence, punish, remove. That's not debate. It's an attempt to silence liberty. Ben Franklin wrote, "Without freedom of thought, there can be no such thing as wisdom, and no such thing as public liberty without freedom of speech." You don't have to like what someone says. You don't have to listen. You don't have to agree. But if your answer is to silence them, you're not defending liberty. You're eroding it. 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
15: But to find a bit that hadn't been overdone yet, but I had that idea in my pocket for a little while, and then I started kind of collaborating with these other guys, and then there was an opportunity to get everybody all in the same place at once. Some of them had never met, and I was like, I got this idea, and they're all like, yeah, it could work. But they all are so great in their own ways, and to put it all together and then have it be relatable, not just to the dads that wait in the car, but also to the wives. It just hit so many demographics. It got like 80 million views on Facebook, but it wasn't with Target. Target had no idea.
14: Had no idea you're in the parking lot filming. Yeah.
15: And then 4 years later, it took 4 years, but all of a sudden, now at this point, we all have agents. And so 4 years later, our agents all get a call
14: nice.
15: From Target saying, hey, we want to bring back the Husbands of Target and do another video. And so we end up shooting this thing around the Super Bowl with Matt Stafford.
14: Nice.
15: We did it. I think we've done like 4 of them now.
14: That is awesome.
15: It just is such a like a awesome, like, I don't know, full circle moment for all of us.
14: You
15: know,
14: no kidding.
15: In that parking lot. But now it's not just us trying to like hide that we're shooting something. Now there's a crew of like 40 people like trying to help us make our dumb skit. And we're all like, hey, guys, we could just do this. Okay. All right. Whatever. That's fine. Yeah. Hold the traffic. Bring in the extras. Okay. So weird. Yeah.
14: It is so different when you go from shooting your own content to having all the crew there and all the different monitors and craft services and everything else. And it gets pretty wild when you see that happening.
15: Yeah, it's a different beast too. And I'd done stuff like that before back in my early days, but it's definitely a different experience when you go from it just being you and your buddies horsing around to now like there's a whole crew of people watching you and the cameras are way bigger and there's a director and all of the things. For me, it's hard to shut up. I'm like, oh, what if it's not your space?
14: Totally. Yeah. And what's, it's got to be interesting for you too, is to go in and when you're doing that, to all of a sudden, I mean, you've got these crews and it's like you're back into Hollywood again, right? When you were doing stuff with that. So Taylor, it's got to be interesting. It's almost like a full circle thing of coming back to the, wow, now I'm back in Hollywood again, back to the full production stuff.
15: 100%. Like that flight, because I took that flight back to Los Angeles so many times because I'm originally from South Dakota. And I always remember like flying in and seeing the city below you and just immediately getting anxious because the grind is just so intense. And like, you have to have a certain level of stupidity to you to chase that dream that you're just like, no, I'm the one of the 0.0001% that's going to make it. So just that intense anxiety I felt every time I flew back in. But then this was like the first time ever flying back in that I did not feel that. I was just like, yeah, I'm supposed to be here. I'm going to do something. It was just a very surreal moment for sure.
14: That's cool. And so really, all of a sudden, you were on the, if I remember, weren't you with the Holderness on that one too? Were you working with them?
15: Yep. Yeah, they're in that. Yeah. Our Penn is anyway. Yeah.
14: Funny story with Penn. I went back and watched an HDTV video that I was in this episode. And I was trying to get back then Johnny in this, but he was like, nope, not doing it. And he sent his guy to it. But I went back to watch it because I haven't watched it in 20 years. Went back to watch it. It was so horrible to watch. And Penn was the host.
15: Oh my gosh. What's this show?
14: So it's a show called Designer Finals that was on HDTV 20-something years ago. He looks like a kid. And I just started laughing. And my girlfriend's like, what are you laughing about? I'm like, look at this. It's the host back then. And I'm in it. And I'm like, oh, my gosh, what a weird moment that is.
15: I just texted him that. I got to see this.
14: So it's pretty funny, pretty funny. One of those things where you just go, holy smokes. But that's the world of media out there, too, though, is that how it's such a small world and a big one at the same time.
15: Yeah, we shot a show in Knoxville, Tennessee with this production company called River Media.
14: Mm-hmm.
15: Turns out they had shot a show with Charlie as the host like years before that.
14: Wow.
15: Yeah. So, and he hated it and didn't want anyone to see it. It was this weird drama thing, but it didn't fit his personality at all.
14: Yeah, I was the design expert and they were grabbing design students out of the Rocky Mountain in Denver, the Colorado School of Design there. I think it was Rocky Mountain School of Design, and they were putting them in the first real world thing. And I was actually the design expert on the show because it was a friend of mine that I'd worked with. And so she's like, you want to come help me? I'm like, sure. And so it was one of those, and Real World MTV had just wrapped. And so they were putting all the real world people that were producing that on that to make a drama filled television show with brand new designers. And so it was pretty funny to watch. But, and so you've gone from South Dakota to Hollywood, basically, and then back out to Colorado.
15: Yeah, we had some friends in Colorado and it just seemed like a good place to land. We liked the outdoor recreation and it's been awesome. We bought a house sight unseen and spent basically 5 years redoing the entire thing and then adding on to it. It's been a journey, man. When we added on, because when we bought it, we were like, man, this place is a mansion. Because it was like 2,300 square foot and we're coming from like a 900 square foot bungalow in Van Nuys. So we're like, this is huge. And then we just kept making babies and needed more space for all of them. But at that point, like, we loved our neighborhood. We loved our neighbors, tons of kids who were like, it's going to be way cheaper if we just add on. And then
14: it'll just take a couple more days.
15: All in all, it took 5 months from beginning to end. And I generaled the projects. I did the framing and the siding and a bunch of random stuff, but we lived in it the entire time. My kids weren't in it, I think, a total of 3 weeks. They were gone out of the 5 months. My kids and my wife were gone about 3 weeks, and I was gone for about 10 days through that whole 5 months. So there was definitely, I mean, it just goes to show, like, me and my wife, we'll make it through anything. Like, there's no chance of divorce. Like,
14: yeah, you guys made it.
15: Yeah, we dealt with the sheetrock dust, all of the things.
14: I think that's what ran my ex-wife off was the sheetrock dust.
15: You want to know, listeners, if you really got something, fill your house full of sheetrock dust and see how she responds. If she can handle that, it's real life.
14: It's gold. Yeah, it's gold. Now my girlfriend, now she's got, she can go out and run the lathe. So I'm okay with it. She understands what things are.
15: That's her own mess.
14: Absolutely. But it is its own mess. And I do like watching YouTube videos where things in the lathes go sideways, especially when they're big metal objects. That gets kind of wild.
15: Dude, so. Yeah. Those things can be pretty scary.
14: Exactly.
15: You don't know what you're doing.
14: So I got to ask you, what projects don't you have done around the house that are on your top five list right now that you got to get knocked out?
15: Currently, I'm redoing our mailbox because we got a DM from one of our temporary mailmen. He like fills in once in a while and he goes, hey, I love what you did with the house. The house is beautiful, but your mailbox is so rickety and boring. You're just roasting my mailbox.
13: Don't change that dial. Around the House will be back with more from Dude Dad. Let's sound that.
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31: The State Department of Wildlife Resources is reminding Virginians to leave deer fawns alone this spring. The agency says white-tailed deer fawns are often left alone by their mothers to avoid attracting predators. Anyone who encounters a fawn should not assume it has been abandoned and should not try to pick it up or move it. Anyone who feels that a fawn may have been abandoned should call the DWR or contact a permitted wildlife rehabilitator. An annual event targeting bargain shoppers is underway in Central Virginia. Vendors began setting up shop along U.S. 29 yesterday for the 100-mile yard sale. 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I'm Katie Gray.
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3: Good morning, everyone. Mostly cloudy today, 50 to 55. Partly cloudy, low 30s tonight, and sunshine 55 to 60 tomorrow. On Monday, a sunny day, temperature 65 to 70, and a good deal of sunshine. A few clouds on Tuesday, high temperature 70 to 75. More clouds on Wednesday, scattered rain showers, a high near 70. I'm staff meteorologist Bill Jackman on the Virginia
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15: Currently, I'm redoing our mailbox because we got a DM from one of our temporary mailmen. He like fills in once in a while and he goes, "Hey, I love what you did with the house. The house is beautiful, but your mailbox is so rickety and boring. You're just roasting my mailbox." So I don't know.
14: You got to keep them happy because there is a thing called going postal. So you kind of got to keep those guys in check.
15: I'm trying to make sure it doesn't go postal. So what we did, I designed a new mailbox that's not only beautiful, not only has little lights above the house numbers, but when you open it, it sings the mailman song from Blue's Clues.
14: Oh, epic.
15: Yeah.
14: Epic.
15: Let's see what he has to say about that. Let's see what the next DM says.
14: Actually built a mailbox where we got a letter saying your mailbox is too sturdy.
15: Yeah, I'm hoping that's not going to happen because mine's pretty sturdy.
14: Yeah, so I was working at my buddy's winery, and these kids kept coming by.
15: How do they decide that it's too sturdy? They go and, like, wiggle it?
14: I don't know, but mine was built. So I built, I'll tell you the backstory on it first. So we had kids coming by with bats busting up mailboxes all the time on that road at his winery. And he's like, "Can you make a sturdy mailbox and handle it?" All right, we're paid by the hour. Let's go do that. So we went out and found some well casing that was a 12-inch well casing that's like 3/8-inch thick casing. Jeez. And an I-beam, welded them together, and it was big enough to put the commercial-style mailbox in it. We welded it and put it in about half a yard of concrete in the ground. And about 4 days later, I got a text. Yeah, here's what happened. The kids went by with the aluminum bat to hit it again and hadn't noticed that they had changed. And the aluminum bat was about like a right winger's hockey stick at the end.
15: Geez.
14: And there was window glass all over the road.
15: Bounced off.
14: And there was a report that there was a kid at school that had a broken wrist and another kid that was in for a head injury because the bat came back and hit the kid in the car behind him through the window.
15: Wow.
14: Okay. And we got a thing going, "Hey, you guys might want to make it at least so somebody runs into this thing by accident that it doesn't kill them." And I went, hadn't engineered that part of it. So we actually went down and cut it off at the ground and then welded some plates on it with a couple bolts. So in case somebody did hit it, that it would break away. It wasn't a death trap for a driver.
15: Yeah, that's...
14: It was.
15: They don't even build like railings on bridges that good.
14: We had the materials and we were having fun and we'll overbuild it. Absolutely.
15: Yeah.
14: Buddy's making a mailbox.
15: Pull it out, turn it into a birdhouse.
14: That is awesome. But that's cool. I love your mailbox idea, man. That is awesome. Your mailman's going to freak out with that one.
15: Yeah.
14: You need to put a GoPro in the back of that so you can get some video.
15: Yeah, that's the plan. I've got to like put some GoPros up and then just camp out all day waiting for the mailman. Even though I know he's not going to bring me anything good. It's nothing but Bills.
14: Oh, geez. The California guys, they'll track you down for life.
15: Oh, yeah. They want me for the years that I didn't live there. And I'm like, guys, didn't live there, wasn't there.
14: And yeah. You didn't make money when you were living there. So what are they looking for?
15: They're looking for the money that I made when I wasn't living there.
14: Absolutely.
15: Yeah.
14: All right, so you've been going on tour, man, and I see it's all over my feed here because I'm in Portland, Oregon, so I see you're in Tacoma and Salem, Oregon, I see, and then going back to, like, Boulder, right?
15: Final leg of the tour. We do about 20, 22 shows a year. Me and my wife do the show together. She's got a part in it. But, yeah, it's just a fun comedy show for parents to come out. It's a little bit edgier than our normal content, but pretty much the same. But we just say that because it's more geared for parents than for parents to bring their kids. So it's a good date night show.
14: There we go.
15: Yes. But it's a whole lot of fun. We've been having a blast with it. There's nothing more energizing than like delivering jokes live to a crowd. You get used to posting videos and everything just becomes reading comments and looking at numbers and this and that. But when you can actually go out on the road and see real people, it's a whole other ball game.
14: Man, it's got to be great on the energy side because I'm so used to doing it in front of a camera, right? And like we're doing here with the radio, there's no audience that's sitting here right here. So you don't get that feedback. But now you get to go out there and do kind of the comedian dream and fill up a theater with people and have a good time and see what hits and what doesn't.
15: Yeah, exactly. The stuff that hits is way more fun than the stuff that doesn't hit. But if you're from Oregon or Washington, I'll let you know that we've weeded out all the stuff that doesn't hit by now. So
14: there you go.
15: Perfect. You're only the good stuff.
14: Best of. Yes.
15: So yeah, no, it's a whole lot of fun, and it is interesting, like how like the live audience changes, you know, everything. Like when we go back to Boulder, we're shooting the special. We're going to be taping it. And I'm going through like with the producer who's in charge of the taping. And he's like, at the end of the show, we'll probably have you go back and do some of the same jokes again if we didn't get it quite right or whatever. I'm like, yeah. Oh, can we just do that like after everyone leaves or something? He's like, no, you have to do it with the audience again because your delivery will be completely different if no one's there. And I'm like, I don't know. He's like, no, you have to have the crowd. I'm like, all right, okay. So it goes to show you just how important that live audience is.
14: Yeah, it is. One of the secrets I've seen people do is they'll go up and they'll do two or three shows, wear the same shirt, and then just grab the best of those three sets. And I saw Janet Jackson do a video that way when I was in Tacoma. And she did her Black Cat video, and they just did the video. They did the song three times live and went, good enough, let's go.
15: Yeah.
14: And they made that work.
15: Yeah, so. We'll be doing two in one night, which is a whole other deal to do two shows in one night.
14: Exhausting.
15: Oh, yeah, because you leave it all out there, and then you get backstage, you go, oh, we got another show in like 40 minutes. You just got to start back up again.
14: So do you notice that some jokes hit differently in certain areas than parts of the country? Then is there a regional thing going on?
15: 100%. And you never really know what the thing will be at each place. But I have my certain bits that are always bangers, right? And then some towns, it's like, oh, that one wasn't the banger here. Like, they always still do good. Some of them, you get those pops where you have to, like, wait and hold for the audience to settle down. And then other cities, it's not there. You're like, yeah, okay. Yeah, and then it'll be something else. When you do it enough, you start to hear the differences. And like the worst is when you come off of a really good city and then you go to like a good city because you're like, the second show is a great show, but you just came off of like
14: just
15: the best audience ever. So now you're like, wait, what's wrong with you guys? Yeah. I probably just got too high expectations off of last night. Yeah.
14: The good news is you got comedy is big in the Pacific Northwest when you come up here. So that's good. There's a lot of good stuff that happens up here. And two, you can always make fun of homeless in 10 cities up here. And it's always a banger. So,
15: yeah, actually, I literally saw a bit on that this morning. Somebody making fun of Portland. Yeah,
14: it's easy to do. That's low hanging fruit here. We all know it. We're all used to it. So it's and 95% of it is true. So that's even the worst part of it is it's like, you're not wrong. Let's laugh about it. So
15: at least you guys can laugh at yourselves.
14: Oh, yeah. Otherwise, we'd be crying. So that's just kind of what we have to do to survive.
15: You guys can, but can everybody in Portland laugh at themselves?
14: There's always that group, right? There's the Karen character out there that's the the one that always is that's way too uptight that can't laugh at anything. So
15: they probably shouldn't be at the comedy show to begin with.
14: So what other projects do you got coming on around the house? I mean, you've got those to finish, but you got any other additions, or you doing a garage addition so you have a place to put that pink wrapped Chevy truck of yours?
15: No, the pink wrap's probably coming off before too long. It started to peel off with the pressure washer the other day.
14: Shucks, darn.
15: I've got a couple of projects coming up this summer. The Red Bull Soapbox Race is coming to Denver. Ooh. We entered that, so hopefully going to be building a car for that. And then I also, I couldn't decide what I wanted to do for the Red Bull Soapbox Race. And one of my ideas was to take an old jet ski and put wheels on it and then wrap it like a Baywatch jet ski. But then I was worried about weight and stuff because the jet ski hull already is really heavy. And I also wanted to put a motor in it afterwards. I'm like, then I'm going to have to build it twice. So then I just decided, after I'd already got a jet ski off a dude for $200, I'm like, well, you know what? That'll just be another. Yeah, so now I have like a go-kart, really old crappy jet ski just hanging out in the office.
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7: 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Let's get back to Dude Dad and finish this up.
15: And she would literally turn into a grizzly bear. We've got like this really awesome grizzly bear outfit.
14: Nice.
15: Turn into a bear and maul you. It was like super like brutal and like over the top. And not everybody got it, but the people that did get it.
14: Did you see the bear costume that hit the news this last week? That they busted a crime ring because they had a bear costume with real claws in it, and they were damaging luxury supercars for insurance scams that were,
12: oh my God,
14: booze, pothead, beer drinking, 2 o'clock in the morning plan.
15: It's like, hey guys, I got it. Insurance fraud, but wait, with bears. No, not actual bears. I'm the bear. You're the bear. I know a guy. He can get us some claws. Then we can buy the supercars. That's crazy.
14: Yeah. And the insurance company will buy us the new supercars because then we can fix them.
15: Dude, that's crazy.
14: That's like a multiple layer YouTube channel.
15: I
14: think
15: you gotta start with a Taurus.
14: Yeah.
15: You know, like start small. I mean, if I'm the police, I'm going, why are the bears only attracted to supercars? Like, I didn't know that bears were into fast cars.
14: No, if in the wintertime, you've just ruined it because they're in hibernation. So how did the bear get out and ruin the supercar on December 12th?
15: Yeah, and he didn't anywhere in a 5-mile radius of here either.
14: Absolutely.
15: Pile of bears.
14: Absolutely. That was a good one. That was one that I just went, are you kidding me? So
15: that's fantastic.
14: There's a new skit for you. You could do homeowners insurance scams with that. So
15: where did that happen at?
14: I was like in Florida, someplace weird. So
15: that fits. Do they even have bears in Florida?
14: That's my next question.
15: So, yeah, that dude.
14: I think they missed a few things that got them busted on that one.
15: Yeah, you do that up in like Montana. Maybe that plays better.
14: Speaking of that, how much hate do you get when you do home improvement projects? That's always a battle out there.
15: Yeah, the trolls.
14: Oh my gosh.
15: We call them couch contractors because they're the guys that they are waiting and just watching for you to make a mistake or do something wrong. So it used to really get under my skin, even more than like somebody saying I'm not funny. I'm not your taste of vanilla. I got it. But when someone like tells me I did something wrong, that's where I would get way more like in my head. Because I want to be good at it. I want to do things right. I have a background to a certain extent. I grew up all through high school and college framing houses. So I've been around it a lot, but I haven't done everything. And I make mistakes just like anybody.
14: Once
15: I kind of like realize that I don't have to be an expert. I can be a DIY guy. It's almost better when you own your mistakes and say, I did that wrong. So we're pulling it apart today and doing it again. Because that's way more relatable.
14: Absolutely.
15: Being the guy that knows exactly how to do it. At the end of the day, my favorite was, some dude, clearly not a longtime follower, was like, he's got people off camera doing all that. Look at his hands. He hasn't built any of this. And like, I responded the comment with a photo of my hands because they were just like, they were torn up. I had blisters all opened up all over. Like, my hands looked the worst they'd ever looked. It looked like I just shingled roofs all weekend.
14: Yeah.
15: Like, they were just brutal. But it was like a fun moment.
14: They're so good for the algorithm, right?
15: Yeah, we don't play into that stuff too much.
14: No, but I mean, you don't do it to do it. I mean, there's guys out there that are doing it wrong to get the clicks.
15: Oh, yeah.
14: Those people out there playing the game, you're not one of them. At the same point, though, there's a thing that I call, let's TV finished.
15: There's like when Taylor finishes a project, and there's when the project is actually done. Which it doesn't always. I mean, there's so many things in this house that are not actually, they're not done, but they're TV done.
14: What I always do, you know, from this angle, because maybe that piece of trim wasn't finished over there.
15: Yeah. Yeah. If you look, there's no kickboard. Oh, actually, there's a kickboard there.
14: There's a toe kick there.
15: Nice.
14: Oh.
15: Must be the other side of the island.
14: Or Heidi grabbed the saw. So.
15: Yeah, Heidi finished it.
14: And then you got your light up there that's tied out of the way if that was probably in the way of shooting, right? No, I mean, that's how that works.
15: Yeah, that's all a part of it. At a certain point, you become confident enough to just embrace it and know that it's really has become a part of the brand of a couple more days construction, and which is just so much more relatable than being perfect at everything.
14: Absolutely. Yeah. Dude, I've literally had the manufacturer standing there when I've shot stuff. And I get the people say, you're doing it wrong. And I'm like, I had their engineering team holding pieces and handing them to me. I guarantee this was done. This part was done correctly.
15: There's definitely times where they've gotten it wrong and I was right. But I didn't know enough that I was like, wait, did I frame that window wrong? And I went around and around in my head and then finally find out like, they're freaking wrong. I did it right.
14: Exactly. You're like, that header's right size. I don't know what you're talking about.
15: Yeah, it happens. But you know, sometimes it's really informative, because there's sometimes where people have caught stuff and I'm like, oh, dang, thanks, man. That's a good
14: Absolutely.
15: Call. That is going to leak.
14: There are, especially when it gets into like weatherproofing, flashing, all that stuff. I mean, that's its own beast. And there's sometimes two or three thought processes, depending which construction camp you're on. And so then you get those guys going, and it's almost like, you know, those guys and girls going out, it's the Ford Chevy Dodge debate going, okay, come on.
15: Yeah. And there's two different types of right.
14: Yeah.
15: There is the right where it's going to work, it's going to be strong, and it's not going to leak. And then there's the, what does the code say? And man, I tell you what, I've had my run-in with the codes people. We're good friends now. We spent a lot of time together. But there's certain things that they wanted me to do in the with the addition that I'm just like, guys, what are we doing here? All these extra anchors and stuff just so the house doesn't blow away. I'm like, it was never here before. What are we doing?
14: Yeah, the rest of the house is going to blow away because it's not tied down that way, but the addition is going to be golden.
15: I'm like, you know why it's not going to blow away?
14: Absolutely.
15: Almost that way.
14: I got a funny one. I showed up. This was when I was doing my Around the House Northwest television show, and the TV station held a Blazers suite night where advertisers and people got to come in and hang out at the suite and that kind of thing. This guy comes up

0: questions through FaceTime. And it was such a joke. They'd just be like, all right, show me the outlet. Show me the switch. Turn it on. Okay. All right. Yeah, you're good to go. I'm like, what are we doing here? I stopped pulling permits and kept doing projects. And I got about six projects deep before I got a letter in the mail.
1: Yep.
0: And essentially, the lead inspector's daughter watches our videos and showed one to her dad. And he was like, huh, and did a little digging. He was the nicest guy, though. Like, nice. We sent a letter in the mail saying, like, that we could get fined up to $3,000 a day until this gets corrected. And I just immediately call him, like, hey, man, you got me. Like, he was the nicest guy. He came, helped me get them retroactively permit. Nice. Meant that I had to, like, get a structural engineer for a couple of things to sign off on some stuff. But structural engineers, man, they're your friend because they can write their own code. They can look at your kid's playhouse and go, hey, it's not up to code, but if you do this, this, and this, it's going to be fine. And then you can do that, and you don't have to make the freaking playhouse up to code.
1: Dude, that is so true. If you have them on your team, it is the easiest thing because they just got to write a letter and throw a stamp on it.
0: Yeah.
1: And they go, oh, more than we do, so
0: yeah,
1: cool, we're out of here.
0: Yeah, and they have the ability to, like, look at something, you know, with their own knowledge and discernment and not just have to follow the code, which is fantastic.
1: Taylor, we're running out of time. Let's get people steered to you correctly to find out your channels, your website. I mean, if you're working in an office situation, they need to buy your caution tape to put around one coworker's desk that thinks they know everything.
0: We've got caution tape that says, I don't know what I'm doing. It's really usable in your DIY projects that your husband's working on. You can wrap that around so people don't get in his way. Or you can give it to your friends that just had their first baby.
1: There we go.
0: Wrap it around the nursery. Or maybe put it on the doorknob of your friends that just got married.
1: Oh, even better.
0: So many uses. But yeah, you check out our merch on dudedad.com. Other than that, you can see all of our comedy and DIY videos. Anywhere that you get videos, just look up Dude Dad.
1: And it's everywhere. Taylor, thanks for coming on today, making the time. I know you're busy. I know you're probably getting ready to get on some flights and head up here to the Pacific Northwest. So I appreciate everything. And thanks for taking the time, my friend.
0: Appreciate it, Eric. Thanks for the great conversation.
1: You too, brother. I'm Eric G, and you've been listening to Around the House.
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4: Good morning, everyone. Mostly cloudy today, 50 to 55. Partly cloudy, low 30s tonight, and sunshine, 55 to 60 tomorrow. On Monday, a sunny day, temperature 65 to 70, and a good deal of sunshine. A few clouds on Tuesday, high temperature 70 to 75. More clouds on Wednesday, scattered rain showers, a high near 70. I'm staff meteorologist Bill Jackwoman on the Virginia News Network.
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1: 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Now, if you're a fan of the Around the House Show and Around the House Northwest, the television show, we were down here all the time, and we have my buddy, Chef Nick. Welcome back, brother.
2: Thank you, sir. I appreciate you being here. Appreciate being on the show.
1: Man, I love this. This is your guys' 60th birthday party weekend. You guys have been starting to ramp up this, and there it has been busy. I have seen, I don't know how many baskets of fuchsia baskets coming out of here. You guys are busy today.
2: Yeah, no, we got a lot of good deals today. We've been plugging this for a couple of months. We released our paper ad. It's the only paper ad we're doing this year.
1: Yep.
2: And we released our paper ad like 2 weeks early. We did it on purpose.
1: Nice.
2: To get people, like, mark your calendars. We've got special dates for stuff. And we popped this tent up today as a thank you for, today is actually our birthday, the 25th.
1: Yeah.
2: And this is a thanks for shopping here for 60 years.
1: I love it. I love it. And I love coming down here. So to give you guys an idea, this isn't like your little corner hardware store. This used to be an Albertsons grocery store, so this is a big spot.
2: Yeah.
1: And what I like about it, too, is you guys have the most badass tool rental out there.
2: Yes. And we've got so much to rent. Like, right now in the parking lot, we've got an inflatable basketball hoop. We've got cotton candy going. We've got popcorn. We can do snow cones. We can do hot dogs. Coffee if you need a scissor lift while you're doing it.
1: Yeah.
2: And a backhoe. We've got all that stuff.
1: See, and the thing I like about you guys is coming down here is I have rented from other, let's call it national chain hardware store tool rental departments.
2: Okay.
1: And I'm going to keep this positive.
2: Absolutely.
1: There are so many times I would get it to my house and I'd be ready for a TV shoot. And for instance, I had a Bobcat one time and I'm like, these are racing slicks on this thing and I'm in the mud.
2: Yeah.
1: This is not going to go well.
2: Not going to go well.
1: So after taking things back four or five times of renting, I'm going, it won't start. It won't work. It won't. I'm like, I'm done. Came down here. You guys have like new equipment. It is in great shape when you get it. It does not look like it has been abused and brought back and rode hard and put away wet.
2: Well, yeah. I mean, because we're like sort of that mom and pop, quote unquote, hardware store chain, we all work together, all five stores. We have four locations that do rentals, and we have an asset manager that floats between all four stores, and we call him and say, hey, man, this one needs service, and he'll drop it out, and he'll bring a new one in, and we have people that know how to fix them.
1: Yeah.
2: And we also, we rent them ourselves.
1: Yeah.
2: I'm not going to rent something to myself that doesn't work.
1: right.
2: So it's like, we're going to make sure it works every time.
1: And you guys have a tool department in here as well. I mean, and here's the one thing, like, great example. I'm building out my new studio.
2: Right.
1: And my buddy landlord had rented a digger from the same place, a trencher from the same place that I said that I would never go back to again.
2: Right.
1: And he was out there. It took him eight times as long. The thing would just barely idle.
2: Right.
1: And it was a 24-inch digger, and I'm going, dude, you went to the wrong place.
2: To the wrong hardware store.
1: He'll be down here, and it took him 10 times as long. He was on that thing to do probably in clean dirt, no rocks.
2: Right.
1: I was like, man, I'm jealous. This is actually good dirt. It took him like 3 hours to go maybe 30 feet.
2: Yeah.
1: And I'm like, you could have been taken aback and done by now.
2: Right.
1: You know? And it was just those kind of things. And I'm like, and they got the big ones, too. So it's not, I mean, you could put it onto a bigger machine.
2: Right.
1: And if you had to do 300 feet, you're awesome.
2: Yeah.
1: So it's that kind of level of pro stuff that I really appreciate with what you guys have over here.
2: Absolutely. No, and I remember doing some spots with you back in the day, and we do big equipment, but we also have like small stuff, and we have like steel stuff. So if I got a lot of customers that are like, I don't know if I want to buy a saw, and I go, let's go rent one.
1: Yeah.
2: We have everything, and I've got a technician who lives and breathes that stuff.
1: Absolutely.
2: He bleeds steel. He loves it. So it's like he can just fire it up, and he can tell you what's wrong with your saw.
1: And that's what I love about it, because you walk in here, and you guys have, like, the best steel. steel display ever.
2: Yeah.
1: I mean, you have everything up there. It's like, one all right,
2: yeah.
1: 42 chainsaws. Which one do you want? It's literally looks like that on the wall when you walk in.
2: Yeah.
1: And they have the gas stuff for you battery-powered guys out there. They got the battery-powered stuff. And then you can service it in the back, too, which is cool.
2: Well, absolutely. And then, and not to mention the fact that we have a lot of people here that know what we're talking about. So we don't just let you pick a saw and hope for the best. We're going to talk to you about your project, and we're going to say, well, here's the entry level, and here's the mid-range, like homeowner, and here's the professional grade, and what are you working on? What are you cutting?
1: Yeah.
2: And we're going to set you up with the right equipment. We do our best to be as professional and give you the quality service that you're looking for.
1: Yeah, and that's awesome. And I tell you what, when I walk in and ask somebody a question, I'm not talking to the new tool expert that was the paint expert yesterday.
2: Right. Yeah, yeah.
1: And you see that because in the other stores, people are bouncing around. I mean, that's their business model. I'm not going to talk smack about it. Yeah. But I know when I walk over, it's more than I do.
2: Yeah.
1: Let's talk about it.
2: Yeah. No, that's, wait, I love hiring guys here that like are retired contractors, retired plumbers, and retired electricians, and retired this and retired that. And I love the young kids because they got the spunky energy as well.
1: Yeah.
2: But, and I need that on my team. But like these guys know what they're talking about.
1: See, and that's the key. And that used to be back in the day when I started working at hardware stores. There was a chain out there that Lowe's bought up that was Eagle Hardware and Garden.
2: Yeah.
1: And this is about as close to that as you can get out there, where you walk into a nice place and, you know, it's well lit. The floors are clean and you're walking around and it's got... You guys have way more hardware than everybody else does.
2: Yeah.
1: And so when you're looking for that specialty part, you can walk in and go, I know who's got it.
2: Yeah. Well, yeah. No, and we've got not only the hardware, but we started 60 years ago with just fasteners.
1: Yeah.
2: Our slogan was We Know Nuts. So it's like our store alone has, I think, I don't know, somewhere between 10 and 15,000 different SKUs of bolts and nuts and screws and nails. And we have guys here that know how to use them.
1: Mm-hmm.
2: And we have a really good relationship with our Midwest fastener vendor and who's here today.
1: Nice.
2: And yeah, so it's just we have the experts that know how to take care of you.
1: And that's the cool part. And that's the cool part. And I mean, you guys have everything from screens. If you got a missing screen or you got a busted up one where the kid or the dog went through it, bring it down. You guys can have people to fix it. If you don't want to DIY that, you're like, I ain't got time for that. You guys can fix that.
2: And it's affordable. A lot of people tell me they're like that a lot of the other big box chains, they do screens too, but they're like, it's really expensive. I'm between $20 and $50 per screen, depending on what you're doing.
1: Nice.
2: I also build them, too.
1: Yeah.
2: You know, so it's while I'm missing a screen, give me the dimensions. I got a guy here that does this every day.
1: Absolutely. And the thing is, too, and here's a little secret for you guys out there, if you're going to bring a screen down to someplace, there's usually two sizes of that in the house. You know what I mean?
2: Yeah.
1: Odds are, unless you got that one weird kitchen window or something, most of the time, you can go around and go, oh, same screen. Take it down. You don't have to measure. Just take it down and go, here's what I got.
2: Yep.
1: And it makes it simple.
2: Yeah.
1: Man, I am getting hungry smelling this barbecue here.
2: We've got some cool stuff going here. So I got Brian from Bad Bones Barbecue. He brought in his competition smoker. He's doing chicken thighs right now. We got tri-tip going already.
1: Oh.
2: We've got Weber here. She's doing breakfast sandwiches, I think, something like that. And we've got so much cool stuff.
1: I see Bosch Tools over there.
2: Bosch Tools. Valspar is here. Answer all your paint needs, staining needs.
1: I love it.
2: A lot of little giveaways and stuff.
1: And we're just out in the parking lot having fun out here today, which is fun. Yeah. This is what's cool. And look at all the people out here. I mean, I come in here all the time, but it's great to see this place packed and solid.
2: Love to see the neighborhood come together and supporting us like this.
1: Oh, yeah. It's awesome. And you guys are just right off the freeway here, too, which is nice for me. I mean, it's 3 minutes to my new shop, which is awesome.
2: Yeah.
1: But it's easy to pass by here. And you guys are in such a great location because there's not a big box retailer within...
2: A couple miles. Yeah.
1: So there's thousands of homes around you here that are in the area that this is the good place to come down and save some money and get the service you're looking for.
2: Yeah, and that's the biggest thing is the service. My closest competition is Home Depot, and we love those guys over there.
1: Yeah.
2: But people come here because it's a neighborhood store.
1: Yeah.
2: We're still that mom-and-pop feel.
1: Yeah. And you guys have a badass barbecue section.
2: Yes, we do.
1: Yeah. That's where you and I started really talking.
2: That's right.
1: All right. I mean, you guys have everything from that little tiny mini Weber kettle up to the biggest, craziest.
2: Yeah.
1: How many thousands of dollars do you want to spend on your portable grill?
2: Yeah.
0: Don't change that dial. To find out more, head to our website at AroundTheHouseOnline.com. We are talking all about barbecue when Around the House returns.
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0: What's up? This is Sticks It In Ya.
1: And Satchel from Steel Panther. And you are listening to
2: Around the House with Eric G.
1: Yeah.
2: We love Eric G, and you should too.
3: 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Let's get back to the conversation.
4: And you guys have a badass barbecue section.
5: Yes, we do.
4: Yeah. That's where you and I started really talking.
5: That's right.
4: All right. I mean, you guys have everything from that little tiny mini Weber cattle up to the biggest, craziest.
5: Yeah.
4: How many thousands of dollars do you want to spend on your portable grill?
5: Yeah. Well, it's So we've got the big Traeger, $4,300 for that one.
4: Yeah.
5: And then we've got the little $50. It depends on your need. We don't push anything here. We fit your need, what you need.
4: Absolutely. This isn't walking into some pressure home show where everybody's like, hey, you got a minute? You got a minute?
5: Yeah,
4: you got a minute?
5: Yeah,
4: it's just, you need a question, come up and yeah, get a friendly face to help you out.
5: Yeah.
4: I'm looking at pictures over there. I see Forrest, the big boss, taking pictures of other people over here.
5: Yeah. No,
4: this is a good old time.
5: This is a great event. I'm really excited about this, and hopefully we can do it again.
4: Oh, yeah. This should be something we should do a little more often.
5: Absolutely.
4: And then, of course, you got this huge outdoor area for plants over here, almost the size of most of the other big box stores as well.
5: We try to do our best to have what we need. So, because I get a lot of, well, I don't want to go to Home Depot. I don't want to go to Ace Hardware. I just want to go to Park Rose because we're in the neighborhood.
4: Yeah.
5: So we try to have everything available. Like right now, I think the bait on the hook today is the $19.99 for the 12-inch fuchsia.
4: Oh, Mother's Day is coming up.
5: Well,
4: come on down.
5: Yeah, come on down. And we're selling out of them quick.
4: Oh, they have to be, because I've probably seen 100 leave.
5: Every car
4: has three of them in it. They're hanging off the side.
5: No,
4: it looks like one of the homeless people on the other side of the freeway walking down there.
5: No, it's absolutely incredible. So I'm so excited about it.
4: That's good. And again, this is kind of my little gift to you guys and the support, your local hardware store day.
5: Thank you so much.
4: We're going to call that now.
5: I love it.
4: Let's create this.
5: It's going to be on the new holiday.
4: It's on the new holiday. It's going to be on the 25th. We'll do it every year.
5: Yeah,
4: so for the 61st, 62nd, 63rd, we'll just keep doing that.
5: We'll just support your local hardware day. I love it.
4: I love it. Let's do it.
5: Let's do it.
4: All right. So who else do we have up over here? Should we steal the barbecue master himself?
5: Yeah. I can go grab him for you.
4: You want to grab him?
5: Yeah,
4: and I'll just kind of tell the story here while you're doing that.
5: You got it.
4: All right. And then we have, coming up here, we got the Tastemaster. We're talking Bad Bones Barbecue. I will put those on you right there, brother. Thanks for coming on today, man.
6: Absolutely.
4: We're going to talk some barbecue, guys. Introduce yourself so people can put a face and voice to the name.
6: Well, I am Brian Gurney with Bad Bones Barbecue. We're based out of the Pacific Northwest. We are a competition team, as well as have our sauces and rubs out on the market.
4: Good stuff. I've used it. It is the flavor maker.
6: Oh, good. Thank you. Yeah, there's a lot of award-winning products in there, and they're all, most of them are tested in competition, and I use them all myself, and
4: nice.
6: I take a lot of pride in using natural ingredients and bold flavor profiles. And
4: people watch those competition shows out there. And it's interesting. To me, it almost seems, I mean, it's a competition. It's not real life barbecue of how you have to present it seems.
6: Oh, yeah.
4: But it's still good. There's the game to it.
6: It's completely different than backyard barbecue.
4: Yeah.
6: It's very fine-tuned. Everything's timed out. All your temperatures, your finished products, the way you trim it and all that stuff is much more detailed. At home, when I cook a brisket, I just trim a little fat off of it and load it up with rub and let her go.
4: Let her go. Yeah. But there it's a whole different game.
6: Oh, yeah. You trim it down so you have nice slices and the point and burn ends and things. And so there's a little bit more that goes into it. Plus, you're cooking four different meats in a competition, so you got to time all that out because turn-ins are half hour, hour apart.
4: Yeah.
6: And you got to have it in on time or you get disqualified.
4: Absolutely. Yeah, I've had some good discussions with Leanne Whippin, who's done a fair amount of barbecue.
6: Oh, yeah.
4: And her buddy of mine is that I've gone way back with, Jeff Tracy, who does the Barbecue Nation show out there. So he's a good friend of mine. But I tell you what, I learned a lot just hearing the horror stories. And then, of course, there's the barbecue stuff that's on TV that you see the competition stuff
6: Oh, sure.
4: That she was on. But I think it's awesome for people to go out and compete, but yeah, it's a whole different game than throwing it on for your friends.
6: And then on top of that, you know, you're cooking and you're kind of, it's up to the judges as to, you know, what you're, what they like and don't like, or how they're judging. And so to win, you've got to make sure they're all pleased.
4: Yeah.
6: And so there's a little compromises that go on in there, but
4: there's a lot.
6: It makes it fun though.
4: Yeah. So what got you started? Were you doing competition barbecue and started kind of creating your own stuff, or what came first in the chicken, the egg between Bad Bones and your competition career?
6: Well, we first started out, I didn't really know too much about the competitions and things. We started out with small local things.
4: Yeah.
6: And we got kind of addicted to it. And then we started figuring out a little larger, more sanctioned events. So we started off just doing like bars and Harley Davidson and different places like that. And then we expanded. I found out what the Pacific Northwest Barbecue Association was, which is the sanctioned by from here.
4: Yeah.
6: And we started into that. And then we discovered KCBS, which is more of a national.
4: Absolutely.
6: And then we just started growing, and we've been growing ever since.
4: Nice.
6: We're not competing as much right now because we're focused on our...
4: Well, you got a brand advantage.
6: Yes. And it's a lot of fun. I've kind of changed the excitement of competition into the marketing and all that. So
4: it's all creative, and then you're coming out with new stuff.
6: Well, I think cooking is just another creative outlet for me.
4: Yeah.
6: I mean, I've been a photographer and a graphic designer for most of my life, and I've just kind of switched it over to cooking. And if I could just sit around and make up recipes for sauces and rubs and things like that and skip the other part, I probably would.
4: Absolutely. No, and it's cool because you're creating new stuff. I mean, you and I were chatting about some new stuff you got for the cocktail crowd coming out, which is going to be awesome.
6: Yep.
4: But I don't know if you want to talk about that yet. Is that to be released still?
6: It's not released, but we can talk about
4: it. Okay, let's talk about it. I don't want to let any trade secrets
6: out. We're coming out with a Bloody Mary mix called the Diablo Sangre, which means devil's blood.
4: Nice.
6: And I'm just waiting to see it for the first time in a finished bottle today. So we're pretty excited. I'm going to probably launch it at the end of next week. I just put it on the website. So it's kind of an all-encompassing, spicy Bloody Mary mix that you don't need to add a whole lot to it. It's got horseradish and pepper and pickle juice and a lot of things in it, so that at a bar, you know how they have to add stuff. You won't have to do that. And the kicker in there is I've got my Hellbent barbecue sauce, which kind of adds a savoriness and a little smokiness and a little heat. So for somebody tailgating or a backyard guy back there cooking.
4: And it's so awesome because so many people, like, let's call it Sunday morning brunch at the house, getting ready to watch some sports or whatever.
6: Exactly.
4: And you're diving in, you're like, I don't have any of this. I don't have any of that. And you're trying to work around to create your own Bloody Mary. Now they just got the easy button.
6: Oh, that's what I hope. I'm looking forward to trying it. It's been quite a while since we started the process because I have to come up with the recipe and I develop that. And then I've got to go to the co-packer and then we develop it there. And then they got to produce it. So,
4: and it has to be in that price point where it's affordable for people. And then what you create in your house is so much different than what goes when you have to think of the production side of it.
6: Yes.
4: It's cool to go, I'm going to put this in this, but then you have to come up with the process, right?
6: Well, I was originally just going to do it for fun and give it to friends and family and stuff, but it's kind of blown up a little bit, so now I got a lot of interest in it. And so it's kind of, we will probably be running again pretty soon. So
4: yeah, that's awesome.
6: I'm looking forward to people trying it. It should be pretty fun. I don't think there's many barbecue teams that have put anything like that out. So
3: this barbecue talk is making me hungry. Around the House, we'll be right back.
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14: Four people arrested in Chesterfield County and now facing numerous charges related to online exploitation of children following a week-long operation. The operation, conducted by multiple agencies, aimed to identify victims and hold offenders accountable, resulting in the execution of a search warrant and the serving of 29 felony warrants on the suspects. WRIC reports that the investigation is ongoing. Anyone with information on suspects exploiting children is urged to contact the authorities. Virginia rejoining the Electronic Registration Information Center, a bipartisan multi-state group that helps maintain voter rolls. Thomas Cage with more.
15: The move aims to ensure that only eligible voters can cast ballots in the state elections. ERIC, a nonprofit election data compact, provides essential multi-state information for voter list maintenance. Governor Abigail Spanberger criticized the previous decision to leave ERIC, stating that rejoining will make election administrators' jobs easier and help ensure accurate, fair, open, and secure elections. WRIC reports Commissioner of Elections Steve Koski emphasized the importance of up-to-date voter rolls and access to key information through ERIC.
14: The Maine Public Library in Hampton is undergoing renovations after mold forced its closure in August. The city decided to move up the scheduled 2027 renovations to coincide with the mold removal. The library will feature new interior elements such as carpeting, painting, flooring, and a new roof. Wavy reports that the reopening date has not yet been determined, but efforts are underway to complete the renovations during the summer months. I'm Katie Gray.
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17: Weather. Good morning, everyone. Mostly cloudy today, 50 to 55.
10: Partly cloudy, low 30s tonight, and sunshine 55 to 60 tomorrow. On Monday, a sunny day, temperature 65 to 70 and a good deal of sunshine. A few clouds on Tuesday, high temperature 70 to 75. More clouds on Wednesday, scattered rain showers, a high near 70. I'm staff meteorologist Bill Jackman on the Virginia News Network.
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0: on the House Show. Eric G. was out at Park Rose Hardware last week for their 60th birthday party. Let's get back to our discussion with Brian Gurney from Bad Bones Barbecue.
1: Well, I was originally just going to do it for fun and give it to friends and family and stuff, but it's kind of blown up a little bit, so now I got a lot of interest in it. And so it's kind of, we will probably be running again pretty soon. So
2: yeah, that's awesome.
1: I'm looking forward to people trying it. It should be pretty fun. I think there's many barbecue teams that have put anything like that out, so it should be a little different for people.
2: Nice. And there's a ton of sauces and spices over here on your table that you're showing over here, which is super cool. What advice can you give to people out there? Like, I'm a tri-tip guy. I've been a tri-tip guy for 25 years,
1: yeah,
2: being a West Coast guy.
1: Sure.
2: You know, so many other people I'd be talking to, they're like, what's tri-tip? Not anymore, but it used to be just kind of a very much California West
1: Coast
2: thing.
1: Brisket was that way, too.
2: Brisket was that way.
1: When I first started, it was like 98 cents a pound, and it was like garbage. They didn't, it was just,
2: what am I going to do with this kind of thing?
1: And tough.
2: Yeah.
1: And now you're paying $6 a pound or more.
2: Or more.
1: You know?
2: Yeah.
1: And look at that.
2: Yep.
1: See what he's got?
2: Oh, yeah. Oh, yeah. There we go. That looks interesting.
1: Yeah. Until you see the label.
2: Uh-huh. That's cool. So yeah, we got I see boxes rolling up here. This is pretty cool. And now we almost like a live unveiling here. That's awesome. And what the cool thing is what would you recommend for people that are cooking like a tri-tip like that? If they're going to roll in, what do you say?
1: I cook mine hot and fast. I use my beef rub.
2: Yep.
1: I've also got a twisted brisket rub that is real good on any kind of beef or anything like that. But I use the beast on it. And I sear it, and then I'll move it off to the side and let it slow finish through a bunch of heavy smoke. And
2: good to go.
1: That's how I do it. But, you know, you can smoke it for a couple hours if you want to get it up to temp.
2: I don't know. I like that crust, though. I like that crust.
1: You
2: throw it on there, get that crust.
1: Yep.
2: And that way, when you cut through it, you got that hard. And to me, it just, at least in my cooking, my belief is it just keeps the flavor inside of that, right?
1: Absolutely. It just seals it in.
2: Yeah. So I've always cooked that way, and that's, I didn't have anybody teaching me. I just went, oh, that turned out good. I'm going to do it like that from now on.
1: That's how I've kind of learned, is just through trial and error.
2: Yeah.
1: And you make a mistake, then you just remember it and go back and don't do it again.
2: Don't do it again.
1: One time I was cooking brisket, and I swear it was done 6 hours early in the middle of the night. I usually pull it like at 9 in the morning or so, because turn-ins like at 11. I swear it was done at 4, 3, something like that. And I was like going, gosh darn it, we came all this way and we're going to get lose.
2: Yeah.
1: And so I said, well, let's just let it hold, because we'll see what it does and then we'll learn from it. And we ended up getting first place with it. And so I'm like, well, now I don't got to sweat it.
2: Yeah,
1: well, next time it's done early, I'm like, that's all right.
2: So. I can just sit there. Are you wrapping it at that point just to keep it dry and that stuff?
1: Yeah, we wrap it and put it in the Cambro so it stays nice and warm and kind of slowly cools down.
2: So it's just sitting there loving itself in its own juices.
1: Yep.
2: So
1: it soaks everything back in.
2: Almost like a sauce then. It's just sitting there that extra time, just kind of sitting there marinating in its own and getting deeper and deeper.
1: It's better that way anyway.
2: Yeah.
1: You know, I should always let your meat rest.
2: So it's always like when you make spaghetti sauce, right?
1: Absolutely.
2: The second day, it's way better than the first day.
1: Well, another thing, like with the spaghetti sauce or pasta, you add all this stuff into it, then you let it cook for a few hours, and then it doesn't have that same flavor still built in it, so you got to reapply.
2: Absolutely.
1: And then overnight, as it sits, it just gets better.
2: Yeah.
1: You reheat it, like lasagna.
2: Same thing. Yeah, same thing. It's just day two is so much better.
1: Yes, for sure.
2: So much better. And, man, you guys have just, you have sauces for everything, don't you? Whether it's chicken or pork or...
1: We do, and they're, it's a variety. I tried to incorporate some Pacific Northwest flavors, too, because I have cherry habanero, smoked peach, apple chipotle.
2: Nice.
1: So I'm using some fruit in those, and then the other ones are all like the honey mustard.
2: Yeah.
1: And we've got beast, and sweet and twangy is kind of a little southern, twang in there.
2: Nice.
1: It's not full on or vinegar and red peppers, but
2: it's not my favorite barbecue. I'm a West Coast guy, so that's not my...
1: You'd like this, though. Yeah. This is kind of in the middle of Kansas City style and a southern type of
2: vinegar. Yeah, I mean, I'll have it. I don't ever say no, as you can tell, but my favorite is kind of the West Coast flavors.
1: Okay.
2: Just because I've been here for that one.
1: Kansas City type of tomato-based...
2: Yeah.
1: Sauce.
2: Absolutely.
1: So,
2: and I like that. It's just to get down into some of the super vinegar stuff. And for my palate, it's not my favorite.
1: Me neither. But
2: But this is my favorite way to cook it.
1: It does bring out the flavors of pork. It really does.
2: Oh, yeah, that's true.
1: Even vinegar, straight vinegar, you dip some pork in there, it just opens it all up.
2: Yeah, and that's some good flavor at that point. So, makes sense. So, how do people find out about you guys and order your stuff? I mean, you're in, of course, you're in Park Rose Hardware here, but for people across the country, if they want to place an order, what's the best way for them to do that?
1: You know what? Go to the website. It's www.badbonesbbq.com. And there's a shopping section in there. It's got gift boxes. It's got everything on there. I've already got the Bloody Mary mix on there, and all my sauces and rubs are on there.
2: Sweet.
1: And we ship. I just got a big order 10 minutes ago. So we get them nice. All. We get them all quite a bit. So we ship within a day or two. And you can order wherever you want.
2: Yeah, this stuff.
1: Hot sauces are on there, too.
2: Oh, yeah. No, you guys have everything over there.
1: Yeah.
2: And I've been watching your stuff in the store here, because every time I'm in here, I'm like, ooh, what else is on here that I haven't tried yet?
1: Well, it's funny, because I keep creating new stuff, and I keep waiting for people to go, yeah, that's too much. But everybody's just, what do you got new? So they're waiting for it.
2: They're waiting for it. They're like, all right, I played with that. Now what?
1: Yep.
2: And that's the fun exploratory stuff of cooking, when you're like, all right, this is cool. I got a buddy that makes, who's out of Baton Rouge, that makes this really cool Cajun, just basically a Cajun rub, and it's killer, but it's his like grandfather's Cajun rub from there.
1: That's funny.
2: There's nothing like it.
1: I got a black rub that I've got that does the same kind of thing, and a blackened rub, and I didn't know if it would do well or not. And I get people that order four cases of it now. And I did the same thing with a wild game rub. Mm-hmm. The wild game rub, it can go on anything, but it's just got some different flavor profiles. It seems to be doing really well.
2: Yeah. Well, I like it when you've got the the game rub like that, because to me it's always a little different cooking that, because you've got all those almost natural game flavors that are in there that you're not getting from beef, pork, and chicken so much, that you've got these other flavor profiles within some of the wild game.
1: Well, and I'm trying to have a variety of things. Obviously, like a wild game rub's kind of pigeonholing itself into wild game, but it's not really. I mean, people put it on chicken and beef. I get emails all the time. People put it on chicken wings or different things. Same thing with the blackened rub. It goes on beef or chicken or pork or shrimp. When I was first experimenting with that, I put it on a bunch of shrimp and then made a fettuccine cream-based sauce, and I put it in there.
2: Yeah.
1: And that was the last time before I started production of it, because my wife and I both looked at each other and went, wow.
2: Wow.
1: Yeah, because it just had the heat and the flavor and the paprika and all that, and brown sugar.
2: Yeah.
1: So we knew it was done.
2: Brown sugar is one of my favorite little secret sauce things for barbecue.
1: Especially like on that blackened seasoning, if you put it on salmon, it just makes a nice crust on there, melts into the salmon, and especially on a grill.
2: I use a lot of, like when I do my turkey for Thanksgiving, I always cook it out on the barbecue.
1: Yeah, and I do too. There's nothing smoking one. There's nothing better.
2: No.
1: I remember my dad one time, I used to cook a lot of turkeys, and they came over, and we both looked at each other, and he goes, that's the best turkey I've ever had. I mean, me too.
2: I'm not the biggest turkey person. I don't wake up one day and go, I want turkey today.
1: I do.
2: Actually, I love that. Yeah, but you got to cook it right.
1: It's just when you smoke it, that skin picks up that smoke flavor.
2: Yeah.
1: And if you get it crispy, it's really good.
2: So what I do is with mine is I usually do, and this is something I've been doing for a couple of years now for Thanksgiving. So I'll throw some Guinness in there.
1: Interesting.
2: I'll throw butter.
1: Yeah.
2: And then I'll have some brown sugar.
1: Sure.
2: And then spices on that thing. It's money, because you get the crust, you get the Guinness that gives you a little of that dark, kind of hoppy, smoky, and then you get the caramelization from that.
1: Yeah.
2: And it's money.
1: Yeah.
2: And that's just me screwing around, blowing, what if I did this? And then it turns out, and you go, holy smokes, that was freaking awesome.
1: Yeah, for sure. You know what? And that's the fun of it. Just experiment, play around. When I put my turkey in, I don't mess with it. I try to not even open the door for hours, three or four or five hours. But I've got a probe, so I know what the temp is. But
2: I do the same thing.
1: I don't poke at it or do anything. And one time I had a probe in there, and it was just about done. I opened up the smoker, and I went to pull the probe out, and it squirted the juice. And I've had them split, too, because there's so much moisture in it.
2: Yeah, it just can't handle it.
1: The skin splits.
2: Yeah. had that last time where I had the split, and I was like, that's not a bad thing.
1: They're ugly, but they sure taste good.
2: This isn't a competition. I'm not trying to put the bird on the table for a TV shoot. It's all right. It's falling apart right now. It's done.
1: Yeah, but it's juicy, and it's good, yeah.
0: I am getting hungry. Don't change that dial. To find out more, head to our website at AroundTheHouseOnline.com. 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
0: 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We are outside at Eric G's local hardware store, Park Rose Hardware, as we help them celebrate their 60th anniversary. Let's get back to the conversation.
1: Yeah, but it's juicy and it's good, yeah.
2: Yeah, and that's the secret, guys, when you're doing this stuff. And I think one tip that I always give is don't pay attention to what the bottle says it's for. Just because it's made for
1: exactly.
2: beef, you could use it on so many other things or whatever.
1: Well, that's so true, because like my artisan turkey rub, I use that on my prime rib because it's got butter and lemon and salt, pepper, garlic, and different mm-hmm. herbs in there. And it just... for a prime rib, it's awesome. So I use it on a variety of things, but people read it and think turkey. No, I'm not cooking turkey. So
2: yeah. So if somebody was going to jump on your website and before we go and order one sauce, what's the one that you would say that's the good starter one for them to play with?
1: I would say if you're looking for something that's mild, I would go with the smoked peach. It actually mm-hmm. won first place at the American Royal in Kansas City a couple of years ago.
2: Nice.
1: If you like kind of a medium.
2: Yeah.
1: The Beast is really good. It's got a nice balance between heat and sweet.
2: Nice.
1: If you like spicy, my favorite's the cherry habanero. I put that on ribs mm-hmm. and pork. And along with my Divine Swine rub, it's just really a good pair. I like some heat. And the Hellbent is a little spicier, but none of it's over the top hot.
2: Yeah.
1: Not even my hot sauces. I want balance and a nice heat. But not something that is irritating.
2: Here's the thing. Anybody can make a garbage, I'm going to burn your mouth off. That doesn't take any skill.
1: Well, that's like my orange, the El Jefe Bravo. It's got a nice balance. It tastes sweet, and then you actually taste the peppers.
2: Yeah.
1: You can taste the habanero. And then it falls it off, but the heat comes on.
2: Absolutely.
1: And it's a nice heat. It's not a blistering, like if somebody's... Because a lot of these hot sauces are so much habanero and vinegar
2: yeah.
1: that they... they kind of just, they're too much heat.
2: Yeah.
1: So.
2: I like it to sneak up on me.
1: I do too.
2: But not blow my socks off where it's miserable.
1: You want to enhance your food.
2: Yeah.
1: And make it taste better. And to me, if food doesn't have a little heat, like Indian food, if it doesn't have heat, it's bland. And
2: it's boring.
1: Yeah, it's, so I like some heat in there. But not so much that you're wiping your forehead.
2: I don't want to be sweating off going, do I have any milk in the fridge?
1: No, exactly.
2: It's never my place. And,
1: so
2: and
1: that's kind of my goal is
2: nice.
1: Balanced and flavorful and
2: awesome.
1: Have depth.
2: Yeah, that is money. That is money and some great barbecue tips. What's your favorite way to cook, Wood?
1: Oh, I like to smoke.
2: Okay.
1: And I braise. During the winter, I braise a lot. I like braising like short ribs. And
2: oh, yeah.
1: My favorite thing to smoke would be beef ribs.
2: Yeah.
1: They're so good.
2: Yeah.
1: Coat them with my Beast real heavy and then just let them smoke for 6, 7, 8 hours. They are so good. I mean, the bark on it tastes almost like beef jerky. And it's just the inside super. You can eat them with a fork.
2: Yeah.
1: Yeah.
2: Just almost.
1: Really
2: you're, at that point, you're struggling to keep it on the bone.
1: Yes. Oh, yeah. Yeah. In fact, I just said to my wife, I'm going to go get some of those and cook them in the next couple of weeks.
2: There you go.
1: Yeah.
2: You're like, okay, it's that season.
1: Yeah.
2: I mean, we're out here.
1: Some, better than brisket.
2: Oh, yeah.
1: Yeah.
2: And a little easier to cook, too.
1: Yeah. You just let them go.
2: Yeah.
1: And honestly, they're really forgiving. And most people, they're really hard to find. Finding nice, thick.
2: Yeah.
1: Beef rib is not easy because like regular grocery stores just trim everything off.
2: Oh, yeah.
1: So
2: no,
1: it's kind of a waste of time to cook.
2: Do you have a favorite spot here in the Pacific Northwest you like to shop?
1: I have quite a few, but you know, the meeting place.
2: Oh, they're good.
1: Yeah, they've got real good meat. And that's where I usually get my ribs out there.
2: Yeah, get you good stuff out there.
1: Beef ribs. Yeah, they're just marbled and
2: nice.
1: Beautiful. But you know, there's Butcher Boys and Top Choice and White's and they're out there, they all have
2: support
1: their own specialties.
2: Your local guys.
1: Yeah, for sure.
2: Yeah.
1: It's way better meat than at the grocery store.
2: Man,
1: all of them.
2: Yeah, and when I walk into the grocery stores, I'll walk past the meat counter, and like I said, most of the time, they're just those 3/4-inch steaks, and I'm just like, I can't do that.
1: I have to go in, and usually if it's not a butcher shop like that, I have to I'll go even go to the butcher shop and say, can you cut them so that they're
2: I want
1: couple
2: this.
1: Inches? Because I like to sear it and then slow cook it over an hour.
2: I can't do that with 3/4-inch. By the time you're seared, it's done.
1: It is. I mean, you put it in the pan, it's done.
2: Yeah.
1: So
2: there's just no winning that. No winning that. Well, brother, I will let you get back to cooking. I don't want to steal from
1: you. Thank you. I'm going to go check that and
2: do it. And what's the best way to people? Let's give your website one more time so people can get that.
1: It's www.badbonesbbq.com. So BONESBBQ.
2: Awesome. Thanks,
1: all right,
2: brother.
1: Sir, thank
2: appreciate you.
1: Appreciate it.
2: All right, guys. There are some barbecue tips and some flavor making. All right, guys. It's time we talk hardware. And I love talking hardware and fasteners. This is something that's super cool. Let's get an introduction here so we can talk about what you do.
4: 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I'm a representative. I've been doing sales with these guys for 7.5 years, serving the Park Rose account for 7.5 years.
2: Nice, man. I think some people go, oh, it's just fasteners and stuff, but it's so important because the average DIYer can make so many basic mistakes. 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And it's fasteners have ratings.
4: 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We offer things from your basic drywall screw all the way up to your outdoor exterior rated screws. 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Just as an example, the IES evaluation.
2: Mm-hmm.
4: So structural ratings on our construction lags.
2: Nice.
4: Everybody knows what a lag bolt is, but now we got high performance lag bolts. No free drilling required. You just send it home. It's exterior rated or it's stainless. Still needs that shear rating.
2: Dude, I love it. And I have been a lag person for probably 8 or 9 years. That it's just been my go-to because it is so nice, especially with big projects. When you got, okay, I got a 6-inch lag to drive in. And I've got, whether it's your DeWalt, your Milwaukee, your Bosch, whatever you're using, and you can just send it.
4: Yep.
2: And you know it's not going anywhere.
4: Yeah, I got them. I think we go up to 16 inches in total length.
2: Yeah.
4: So we got beam lags, ledger board screws. So if you're connecting through your studs or rim joists on your house for a deck, it's there.
2: Yeah.
4: Yeah.
2: And you guys have such a great selection of stuff as well because, I mean, there's aisles of hardware here. This is not the 16 feet of it at the hardware store.
4: No, sir. Park Rose Hardware has always been known to hold the selection. Post standard, metric, coarse fine, grades 2, 5, 8, grades 8.8, 10.9, galvanized, stainless steel. Also, the various different packaging and sizing, too. We want to meet your project's needs.
8: Yeah.
4: So to be the vendor that supplies them 90-plus percent of their fasteners, it's an honor.
2: It's awesome. Yeah. And you guys do it right. And it's so cool because when you're doing projects and you're having to, like, bolt something together, to be able to go, man, there's the grade 8. I need that for this. And you got to use it for the right stuff. Think of bolts and nuts and all of that stuff. Things are rated for exactly their use. You know, if you just go get something that's galvanized, that's just basic, that'll

0: didn't have my hitch pin for my hitch, and they throw the grade 8 bolt in there. I'm like, that's not what that's meant for. It's meant for the other direction.
1: Yeah, that's going to wear out your hitch carrier real fast.
0: Real fast. And just go get the pin. Go get the pin.
1: Just get the pin. It's right
0: super
1: there.
0: Super simple. It's right there. It's right over there. And they're not that much different price from the grade 8 bolt and washers and bolt and the nut by the time you get there, too.
1: Bingo. So,
0: but, guys, it's all about using the right materials for the project, and I think that's so important. And if I didn't have another Phillips screw in my life, I'd be happy. I love regular torque stuff, unless I'm doing finish work. If I'm using some brass screws or something like that, there's something to that. But I'm kind of gone into the anti-Phillips guy recently.
1: Hey, I understand that. We are tired of buying number two Phillips. I mean, they wear out fast. They cam out real quick. That's their job, is to cam out after a certain torque load.
0: Yeah, so you don't bust them.
1: But also, like, we were carrying stainless steel Torx drive machine screws now. Standard metric. Like, we offer that. We have it for guys like you. On top of that, too, we have over 330 feet of linear fasteners back there. That's over a football field in one line of just fasteners with an average 4 foot tall height set.
0: Dude.
1: That's 10,000 to 11,000 plus overall SKUs and offerings. That's the bar I try to hold for these guys and then more as we continue on through the adventure of business.
0: Absolutely. And that's why these guys are just such a king in the area for hardwire. Awesome. Brother, thanks for coming on today.
1: Thank you. Thanks
0: for
1: having me.
0: Here, man, this is so much fun. And get down to your local hardware store, guys. Go out, spend some time with them. And I'm going to wrap this up here over here at Park Rose Hardware for the day. We have got so many people in here. There's a line up for food here, which is super cool. Everybody's tasting the sauces. They got tacos. And I know by the time you hear this, you won't be able to come down. But I wanted to get you with some people here that really could change how you barbecue and talk about the local hardware store. I'm Eric G. Thanks for tuning in to Around the House.
2: We are out of time. Thanks to our friends at Park Rose Hardware for the hospitality. Thanks for tuning in to

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1: Good morning and welcome to Speaking of Sports. We're live here at the Kids Fishing Day at beautiful Narrowstown Park, where the lines have just went into the water, and we haven't seen anything come out yet.
2: No, and the good news is no kids have went in.
1: Well, that's always good news, I guess.
3: Hey, it is. We're about 30 seconds in here. I guess now officially a minute, so I wouldn't speak too soon.
2: Right, but, yeah, yeah.
3: But no, awesome. We're right across from the main part of the action here, so I feel lucky. Oh, actually, as we speak now, I think the first one's out of the water.
2: Is. All right.
3: Yeah, about 50 yards to our left. We've got a fish out of the water, the first one.
2: And
3: so,
2: I believe.
3: Live on WNRV.
2: Yeah, yeah. And there is a prize, I think, for the first one caught, right?
3: Actually, as I was coming in, they said they announced this year there would be no prize for first fish.
2: Really?
3: Yeah.
2: Oh, man.
3: So.
2: Throw it back.
3: Yeah.
2: But. Of course, I did hear Rick Pruitt, the DJ, as he was making some announcements. You're limited to 6 trout per kid. So that means, I guess, if they keep one, then it counts as one. If they throw it back, it doesn't. I don't know.
3: It's a limit. You just get. That's how many you can keep. So
2: yeah.
3: If you don't like the size of one and you think you're going to catch 6 more bigger, you just throw it back and keep fishing, I reckon.
2: And then I never even thought about this rule, but I guess they had to make it because somebody did it. But they said 1 pole per kid.
3: Yeah, I guess somebody had to get out there with a pole in each hand, maybe a foot or two out there reeling and bringing it in.
2: Yeah, still only 1 in so far. And so as we were doing our pre-show meeting, we found out something interesting, Jeff.
1: What's that?
2: We have an active participant in the past of this contest with us this morning.
1: Yeah, you know, of course, it's been a while, but he's still a baby behind the ears anyway. So.
3: Yeah, you know, you all were asking me before the show if I'd ever been. If I'd ever been on that side, and I said, yeah, 5 or 6 years in a row of my childhood was spent over there, most often watching other people catch the fish.
1: But, so what you're saying is you're not much of a fisherman?
3: At least not for trout. No, it's a great event. We tried to find what exact number we're on now. We estimated or guesstimated somewhere in the 20s. I would think early 20s, 21, 22 years now. But
1: I'm thinking around, it's late teens or early 20s because I don't think it had it during COVID. And I'm trying to think, we started this show in 2008. And we've done the very first one, so this would be about 18 or 19.
2: Nice.
3: Yeah, you know, and I was telling you all before we went on, if you're
1: Terry says 23rd.
3: 23rd.
2: Wow. All right.
3: Cool.
1: So,
3: you know.
1: Thanks, Chester, for looking that up for us.
3: Yeah, 23rd. I don't know how Terry finds out what he does, but he's got a way. But
1: Chester.
3: Chester, yeah, that's true. Yeah. But if you're a kid in Narrows or the surrounding areas, this is one of those calendar events that you mark on your calendar. When is Kids Fishing Day? Of course, always the first Saturday in May. You know, this year, usually we've got decent. Well, I see one being pulled in way down yonder, about 200 yards. But, you know, this is a calendar event, one of the marquee events put on by the town each year. When you think of the town of Narrows, you think of Kids Fishing Day and then obviously the 4th of July celebration. So, good stuff going on here.
1: Yeah, right now it's 3 to 8 year olds, I believe, that are fishing.
3: Till 9:30, yep.
1: Yeah.
3: Which is, for a 3 to 8 year old, that's plenty of time.
2: Oh, yeah,
3: minutes, plenty of time to fish.
2: Yes, yes.
1: And won't be hard to catch any fish right now, though. All of them's bundled up against the heater. If you can find the heater, you can probably catch a bunch.
3: Yeah, lines in temperature, a cool 43 degrees here in May. So
2: yeah, and that's out here, so we don't know what it's like in the water. It's cooler, I'm sure.
3: Oh, yeah. Oh, yeah.
2: And so we were contemplating, if a kid fell in, does the parent out of reflexes jump in, or are they like, swim back, baby?
3: I think we're probably shallow enough that we can reach out our hand over here.
2: Yeah, yeah. And well, the slogan, Jeff, isn't it, hooked on fishing, not on drugs, or something to that effect?
1: Something to that effect.
2: And, you know, it's sponsored by the first responders, I guess you could say, right? The fire department.
1: Yeah, the fire department actually, I think, sponsors it. The conservation officers helped to...
3: Not the Christiansburg police. That's conservation police over there, right? Big one just came out of the water in front of us.
1: I think they helped to... They're the main backers of it throughout the state. This is not the only one in the state, but...
2: And I thought yesterday I'd seen where they had moved in, like, some blow-up games and all that stuff. And maybe they're all down there. We just can't see them. Maybe we're sheltered from them.
3: Well, that or too cold.
2: Yeah, possibly. Because I know they would fish for 5 minutes, then go over there for the remaining time and jump and play and all. But it's pretty cool to see all these youngins out here with their fishing poles and...
3: Yeah, I watched them pull in a pretty good one out in front of us over here. So we're starting to bring in the fish, and we're going to talk about some sports here. And it's just a great day to be alive, is the song.
2: It is, and it's a crisp, cool 43, like you said.
3: Yeah.
2: And it takes some dedication for them to be out on this cool morning.
3: And honestly, despite being... We keep saying cool. I'm gonna classify this as officially cold.
2: Okay.
3: but despite being cold, a really good crowd here. Just about a normal crowd that you'd see if it was 73 degrees. So.
1: Oh, yeah. I ain't gonna say it's cold because I see too many people running around in shorts out there, including one I know was raised better. But
3: I see Todd Turner up there in front of a fire truck in shorts and a t-shirt.
1: Yeah.
2: Yep, and I believe that's who he was referring to. Yeah. So, see the scouts out here participating. And,
3: yeah. And the conservation police.
1: Is that the scouts from Virginia Tech's fishing team, or are you talking about other kind of scouts?
2: Oh, there you go, yeah. Yeah, because there is a national champion in Blacksburg.
3: That's right.
2: But that's bass fishing, not trout fishing.
3: Different kind of fishing. That's the real fishing,
2: I got you.
1: All right, so let's check out some scores this week from around the area.
2: All right, so from Giles this past week, and I have a question about the previous week, if I could. So before we get to this week's, I do want to ask Cotto, who wasn't with us last week. Mm-hmm. So Nares and Giles had a baseball game that was like a combined 30 runs. So I was hoping you'd be on last week so you could kind of give us a rundown of that. I mean, that's fireworks.
3: Yeah. So if the score didn't indicate, pitching was at a premium and runs were at a discounted price. But I know we're a Giles County show. I hate to lose one to that bunch, especially a game you probably shouldn't have lost. But rematch coming up Monday. Hopefully get back at it and work and show up and do what we're supposed to do Monday. But yeah, just one of those games where everybody was hitting everything, and it's basically which team was able to score the most was going to win, and for them it was that day. So hopefully we pitch a little bit better on
1: you know, usually the team that scores the most does win.
3: Yeah.
2: We both caught that. I mean, too bad we're radio and not video, because the look we gave each other right there, like, what is he talking about?
3: And I noticed it as it was coming out of my mouth. Boy Scouts have set up a tent over there. Well, somebody's camping out here.
2: Maybe they were here last night.
3: They may have stayed the night.
2: Earning one of them badges, right?
3: Yeah.
2: All right.
3: That's right.
2: So back to this past week's contest. For Giles in baseball on Monday, Giles defeated Eastmont 10-1. On Tuesday, Fort Chiswell defeated Giles 15-0, and JV lost 12-11. On Thursday, Grayson County beats Giles 9-2. In softball action, on Monday, Patrick County defeats Giles 6-5. On Tuesday, Giles defeats Fort Chiswell 13-1, and JV lost 20-3. On Thursday, Giles defeats Grayson County 15-5. And in boys soccer, on Monday, Fort Chiswell defeats Giles 4-2. On Tuesday, Giles defeat Narrows 3-0. Middle school soccer defeats Giles 3-0. On Thursday, Giles defeats Grayson County 4-3.
1: Actually, that was middle school soccer defeated Nares 3-0.
2: Did I get it wrong?
1: Yeah.
2: Oh, sorry. In middle school soccer, Giles defeats Nares 3-0.
3: It's all right.
2: Okay.
3: Unfortunately, his mess-ups don't make the radio.
2: That's right. In girls soccer on Monday, Fort Chisholm defeats Giles 2-1. In girls tennis on Monday, Fort Chisholm defeats Giles 8-1. And on Thursday, Grayson County defeats Giles 8-1. Middle school baseball on Thursday, Giles defeats George Wythe 10-0. And middle school softball on Thursday, George Wythe defeats Giles 17-5. And middle school soccer on Thursday, Giles defeats George Wythe 4-3. For Narrows on Tuesday, Narrows defeats Bath County 9-4. Any commentary on that?
3: Yeah. I know we talked last week about dropping the Giles game on Monday, but we also dropped another game shouldn't have lost that we should have dropped to Radford on that Friday, too. So needed to bounce back last week or this past week. Had to go to Bath, which is never easy, as you all know. And Bath County is actually a much improved and very, what I would describe, a scrappy baseball team. Came out with a 9-4 victory, so happy to bounce back a little bit there. Got three big games this upcoming week, as you'll learn later on in the schedule. So nice little bounce back win. Need to keep building off of it. And hopefully go 3-0 this week.
2: Yeah, there you go. There you go. And speaking of going to Bath, imagine going to Bath having to leave the school at 5:30 in the morning. It's not fun.
3: It's not fun. Yeah.
2: It's probably not fun leaving about 1 o'clock in the afternoon either.
1: Yeah, but at least getting back at 12 at night.
2: Good point. Yeah, it's just not around the corner, that's for sure. In softball action on Tuesday, Bath County defeats Narrows 11-8. Boys soccer on Tuesday, Giles defeats Narrows 3-0. And again, middle school soccer, Giles beats Narrows 3-0. And girls tennis on Tuesday, Narrows defeats Bath 7-2. And on Thursday, Narrows defeats Eastmont 6-3. You know, last Saturday, they also had the All-American Relays. And I think originally, Narrows was not scheduled to go.
3: Yeah, that's the one at Radford, right?
2: Yes.
3: Dakota had them in one at Cave Spring. They were supposed to run Saturday, but just not at the All-Americans at Radford. And I think maybe there was a couple of relay teams or other runners. I don't know what you call them in track, other athletes that Dakota wanted to get a look at. So he kind of switched a route to Radford. But they ended up in the All-American Relays, and I think did pretty well. So
2: Yeah. So I think I'm guessing they placed the top eight. So I'm going to give the finishers the top eight finishers in the events. First for Narrows and the girls. In the 100-meter dash, Kaylin Berker finished 5th and Ellen Bowles finished 7th. In the 400-meter dash, Kaylin Berker finishes 1st. And a 3rd place finish by Ellen Bowles and a 7th place finish by Kaylin Jones. So 400-meter dash, that is a strong point for the Green Wave.
3: Yeah, if you'll recall last year at the state level, state champions in the 400-meter relay and 3 right there. Placing in the top eight, 3 of the 4 members that run it placing in the top eight in an All-American Relay, which is a bunch of different schools from bunch of different places. So they look, you know, obviously if Dakota was here, he'd say, you know, nothing's a given. You can't assume anything. But it looks like pretty decent shot at repeating this year for that bunch.
2: Yeah, yeah. And speaking of the 4x4 relay team, they did take a 3rd place finish. But, you know, you have 1 through at least 5A schools in that thing.
3: Yeah, quite a lot.
2: Yeah, and the 4x8 meter relay, 3rd place finish for the Lady Wave. In the long jump, Ellen Bowles takes 6th. In the triple jump, Ellen Bowles takes 4th. And for the boys, just to give you an idea, there was a Narrows place finisher at 54th, just to give you an idea how many people were actually in this event. So pretty big.
3: Yeah, absolutely.
2: The 4x1 relay team for the boys finished 7th. The 4x400-meter relay team finished 4th. And that's very competitive event. That's all the place winners.
3: Yeah.
2: And for Giles, let me see here as we go down through, just to give you an idea again, there's a 52nd place finisher in there. So the girls, nobody in the top eight. For the boys, we have an 8th place finisher in the 1600-meter run, Jackson Mayer.
3: And that's a mile, correct?
2: That is a mile.
1: Close enough.
2: Yeah, and the 4x100 meter relay team, they finished 8th. And the discus, Luke Humphreys finished 6th. And that's about it. But, you know, I did notice somewhere. Yeah, just to give you an idea there again, how many people are competing in this. There was a Giles athlete who finished 85th in the 100-meter dash.
3: Yeah.
2: So think about that, 85th. And so we say, oh, you didn't have very many in the top 8. Well, that's a lot of people.
3: Yeah, it makes what? I mean, like, would you say Caleb Buracker won the 400 open?
2: Yeah.
3: So, I mean, that's pretty impressive. And freshman, by the way. So
2: wow.
3: She's going to be all right, I believe, as they like to say. And that's an addition to an already state championship 4x4 team. So.
2: Yeah. So, good point.
3: Yeah.
2: So they just got a little stronger.
3: Mm-hmm.
2: Hey, guys, we want to take this opportunity to thank our 2026 Super Sports sponsors. They are Castle Rock Insurance in Parrisburg, the SETCO Community Credit Union in Nares and Pembroke, Expert Auto Repair and Calibration in Parrisburg, Friends and Family Restaurant in Parrisburg, Lee's Body Shop in Parrisburg, and Newberry Neighborhood Automotive in Rich Creek. You know, I've read this for 6 months, and I still have a hard time transposing them two words. You know why? Because we get used to something.
3: Yeah.
2: And then, yeah.
3: It took me the entire basketball season. I don't know what I'm more impressed that you did it right or that you just dropped the word transpose on radio. That's a big word, Jeff.
1: Yeah. But knowing what it means is another thing.
2: Hey, come on now. Hey, a variety of great advertising packages are available at WNRV. 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We'll help and support our local community. And speaking of our local community, a lot of them's out here this morning fishing. I'm not seeing any more fish coming out.
3: Yeah, I think a lot of the fish catching's going on maybe down there where the bigger group is more towards the dam. As a matter of fact, I think I see one being pulled out down there right now. Yep, I do, right beside
1: the
3: dam.
1: Yeah, that's where the heaters are at.
2: Yeah.
3: But I know it's stocked. They usually stock it the Thursday before the event, and it's usually a whole bunch of fish. So they're out there. It's just early.
2: Yeah. Yeah, and you say it lasts till 2?
3: Yes.
2: So at 2:05, it's going to be probably this many people again, only adults.
1: Yeah.
2: So
1: there's 1,600 meters is about 30 feet short of a mile, just to let y'all know. So.
2: Mr. Google.
3: I thought a meter was 3 feet exactly.
1: No,
2: that's a yard.
3: So what's a meter?
1: A meter?
3: Yeah.
2: Just a little less, huh?
1: Yeah. No, it's a little more.
3: Okay.
2: Well, wait a minute. But it's still four laps, right?
1: 440 yards is a quarter of a mile.
3: Well, by the time you get slowed down, you've run a mile.
1: Yeah, for sure.
2: So, wait a minute. So, the 1,600 meters is just, would you say, 30 feet shy of a mile?
1: Yeah.
2: Well, that's a bummer. That's disappointing.
1: You learned something today again.
2: Yeah, so they're going to have to rename it to the 1,600 meter and 30 feet. just add 30 feet to it. My goodness.
3: I guess that's technically then 1,500 meters.
2: No, it's still 1,600 meters.
3: We're trying to do too much math here.
1: Yeah, you're trying to do
2: but,
1: way
2: and then
1: too.
2: We're putting in two different systems. You got the meters, which is the metric, right?
1: Yeah.
2: So you're trying to put the metric system in with the feet and inches.
1: Right.
2: Which are, what do you call that?
3: Imperial. We call ours the imperial system.
2: Ah, look, I've learned two things today.
1: Wow.
2: And I already knew what transpose meant, so.
1: No, you just used it. You hoped you was right.
2: I used it correctly in a sentence. So,
3: hey, listen, we're here for the sports.
2: Yeah.
3: Jeff's over here throwing in meters and yards and
1: well,
3: feet.
2: The math is just a happy bonus.
1: Does meters not convert into sports now?
2: And track and something else. Track and something else.
1: Diving.
2: Swimming.
1: And swimming.
2: Yeah. And everything else is feet and inches.
3: So do American swimmers still train in meters and kilometers? And
1: they do now, yeah. They didn't used to.
3: Okay. Wow. Learn something new every day.
2: Yeah, that's a lot to learn right there.
3: If you can remember, it's the hard part.
2: Just when you get... But four laps is a mile, correct?
1: It's 30. It was the last time I looked.
2: So if the 1600 is four laps around the track, they must start just shy of where they began.
1: Probably so.
3: Well, I think once you get to, when you're talking about that long of a distance, they probably just give you the 30 feet, I would have to guess.
2: Okay.
1: No, because it's listed at 1,600 meters. So they adding 30 feet to it, or? I mean, you're talking about 10 yards.
3: They're rounding up.
1: Are you talking about
2: See, 10? There you go. 30 feet's 10 yards. All right. So you're first down away from a mile.
3: Okay. And by the time you get into your cool down, you've probably done it.
1: Oh, yeah. You've run over a mile. I mean, there's no doubt about it. But you're timed at 1,600 meters.
2: So I guess that means the 3,200 is 60 feet shy of a
3: 2 miles.
2: Of 2 miles. So in other words, it's 6 inches away from being the pitcher's mound home plate away.
3: Yeah.
1: Well, probably he has about the pitcher's mound distance.
2: 60 feet, 6 inches.
1: I said a little over 10 feet. I mean,
2: okay,
1: 10 yards. Yeah, a little
2: all
1: over
2: right.
1: 30 feet.
2: So, we combining all kinds of sports in here. We got first downs and pitcher mounds.
1: There's a nice looking fish over there, guys.
3: Where?
2: Yeah, the,
3: yeah
2: right there.
3: Yeah.
2: Oh, he's a feisty little one too. He's that's a keeper, man. Good job, there, little fella. Now he's happy. He's done got it. He ain't helping get it off the hook. He's running to his mama. That's a smart boy right there.
3: Yes, it is. My kind of fishing.
2: All right. So, hey, so back to the sports. So the Timeslin is now putting out their winter teams, and we have seen they put out the oh, my goodness. There was a team they put out that we didn't participate in, neither school. I forget what it was already. But then they also put out the girls wrestling and the boys wrestling, and Giles had representatives on both of those lists. So now this week, on Monday, they put the girls basketball. On Wednesday, the boys basketball, and Narrows has people represented on both of those. So for the girls, all-Timeslin basketball team, second team is Kaylin Jones from Narrows. The junior forward was named the Pioneer District Player of the Year after a season in which she averaged a double-double with 12.8 points and 14.7 rebounds per games. That's pretty good.
3: Yeah, it doesn't take a rocket surgeon, as Jeff Turner likes to say, to figure out that at a minimum, unless it's a free throw, you get at least 2 points per basket, but you only get one rebound per rebound.
2: That's right.
3: So, to average more rebounds than points is pretty impressive.
2: Yeah, absolutely. So she also added 1.7 assists and 2.1 blocks per contest and recorded 3 20 rebound games. She was also named a first-team all-region participant. So, and the best thing I guess you can read about that was the junior forward. So she'll be back.
3: Yeah. Well, only one loss for the Narrows in terms of starters, girls basketball team this past year. So.
2: And speaking of another junior, honorable mention goes to Carson Reed of Narrows. And the interesting thing is she was a second-team all-state performer, but only honorable mention on this Timeslin girls list. So kind of there again tells you the quality of athletes, number one in Giles County, but also in the whole Timeslin area.
3: Well, and I would assume she plays a position where, and it matters by position too. She's a guard where Kaylin's more of the center power forward type.
2: Yeah, yeah.
3: So position matters too. Good stuff from the Lady Wave basketball team.
2: Yeah. And not to be outdone, the boys list comes out on Wednesday, and the Roanoke Times 2026 All-Timeslin boys basketball team, honorable mention from Narrows, Elijah Knutes. So, and he's also a junior?
3: Yes, also a junior. So,
2: wow. So,
3: returning talent is key next year for the Narrows basketball program. Lots of returning talent.
2: Absolutely. So now, guys, a part that I believe Cuddle was looking forward to, and that's the schedules for the week.
3: Yeah.
2: So as long as I have some service here coming up, I'll be able to.
3: We may have schedules for the week.
2: We may have schedules.
3: At the very least, I can tell you the Narrows varsity baseball team's schedule for the week. So,
2: all right.
3: If we don't have anything else, I can at least give you that.
2: All right. So I've got the Giles schedule up here for next week on Monday.
3: Somebody caught a pair of sunglasses.
2: All right.
1: Those are mine.
2: What do they call those, like tree trouts or whatever, too? I wonder if there's any of them been caught.
3: It's
2: like somebody tried to catch one. There's a lure coming out of the tree over here.
3: Yeah, there is already a lure hanging from the tree there.
2: Yeah.
3: Oh, Lord have mercy.
2: Yep, I'm sorry. Sorry to get sidetracked there, but it's fun. It's a fun day, man.
3: Yes, it is.
2: So on Monday, girls varsity tennis at home versus Giles at 4, excuse me, versus Narrows at 4:30. Also on Monday, varsity baseball at home versus Narrows at 5. JV baseball says canceled. Girls varsity softball versus Narrows at home at 5. Girls JV softball at Narrows at 5. And boys middle school soccer at home with George Wythe at 5:30. On Wednesday, track meet at Giles High School. Boys and girls varsity will be there. 4:30 start time. Baseball, 5 o'clock, travels to Radford. Softball, 5 o'clock, also travels to Radford. JV softball at home versus Radford at 5 o'clock. On Thursday, girls varsity tennis at home versus George Wythe at 4:30. And varsity girls soccer will be at home versus George Wythe at 5:30. And boys varsity soccer to follow, also versus George Wythe. On Friday, varsity baseball travels to George Wythe at 5. Varsity softball travels to George Wythe at 5. At 5:30, girls varsity soccer will host Radford, and boys varsity soccer versus Radford to follow. Now let's see how easy I can get the Narrows one up.
3: Needless to say, busy week for Giles, and you're going to find out here shortly, busy week for Narrows too. We're in that time of the year where everything, you don't want to say winding down, but it's starting to, like, we've got 5 regular season games left and then playoffs. So, I mean, we're getting into the crunch time of the spring sports season right here.
2: Oh, absolutely. 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And 5:30, boys varsity soccer versus Holston at home at 5:30. On Tuesday, varsity baseball at home versus Perry McClure at 5. Softball versus Perry McClure at home at 5. JV softball at Perry McClure at 5. Boys varsity soccer versus Perry McClure at Perry McClure at 5:30. On Wednesday, middle school soccer travels to Fort Chiswell at 5:30. On Thursday, again, varsity baseball versus Eastmont at home at 5. Varsity softball will host Eastmont at 5. JV softball travels to Eastmont at 5. Middle school soccer travels to Eastern Montgomery to face Shawsville at 5:30. And varsity boys soccer to follow versus Eastmont at 6:30-ish. And nothing on Friday.
1: Creative scheduling.
3: Yeah. Well, prom Saturday, so everybody's trying to get the – I guess that was – intentional.
2: Everybody's
3: so you can get all your prom things done. More, that's more for the girls, but you can get your prom hair and nails and makeup done on Friday, or probably not makeup, but everything else done on Friday.
1: You don't get your hair done on Friday.
2: No.
3: How do you know, Jeff?
1: Because I know girls. I raised two.
3: True.
2: All right, guys, on August 24th, WNRV celebrated its 72nd year of serving the New River Valley and beyond. We're first one on the air on August 24th in 1953, and 72 years later are still broadcasting from the same spot along the New River on Route 100 between Narrows and Parrisburg. Thank you to everyone who made community-based radio possible at WNRV, and we look forward to the next 72 years. July 1st will mark the 19th anniversary of the current era of WNRV. On July 1st, 2007, Dennis and Gary brought WNRV on the air with a new bluegrass format. 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We'll recap what went on this week and preview what's upcoming next week. And this week on the New River Valley Jamboree, we'll have a set from the Blue Rockin' Grass. This is one of two sets they did at the 2017 Henry Reed Memorial Fiddlers Convention in Newport, which was the 15th annual, where they were the featured bluegrass band. 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
1: And we're back here at the Kids Fishing Day in Nares, Virginia, sitting across on the platform. I told you guys there weren't going to be many fish calls because it's too cold and those fish are near the heaters.
2: Yeah, they are. But I tell you what is on fire, and that's Rick Pruitt over there, yeah. DJ, and he's got the 80s hits cranking, and we're...
3: My kind of music.
2: Yeah, and, there's no way to take it right, but so we were talking about a particular song in the pre-show, and... And I'm like, oh, yeah, man, this was a great song. I was a senior in high school, and Cody's like, this is pre-me by 16 years.
3: Hey, I still like this kind of music, though.
2: Yeah.
3: But, yeah, this kind of stuff beats me by at least 10 years.
2: Yeah, so when I was a senior in high school, it was 16 years before he was born.
1: I know, it makes you feel old, don't it?
2: It does, man. So
1: doing quick math, how much older are you than him?
2: I'm going to say 16 years. No.
1: How about around 34?
2: Pretty close.
1: Does that sound about
2: would be
3: that
2: 34.
3: Sounds about right.
2: That would be 34 because you're a 2000 model.
3: I am.
2: And I'm a 66 model.
3: Very end of 2000. Actually.
2: Yeah, right. Mm-hmm. So I have a niece that was born the day after you.
3: The 23rd?
2: Yeah.
3: December? Yeah.
2: Yep, yep. On that same year.
3: Okay. So we're just about the same age then.
2: Yep. Well, cool. Yeah, like a day apart.
1: Almost.
2: Hours apart. But so I've got him by 34 years and 5 months.
1: Yep.
2: Man. 34. So I've lived in Nares longer than you have.
3: Probably. What year did you move to Nares?
2: Yeah, we moved here in 1997. August of 97.
3: Yeah, 3 years longer, actually.
1: How much longer?
3: Three.
1: Yeah.
3: That's easy. You just subtract it from.
2: Well, we had our.
3: But you can't make
2: lesson.
3: Assumptions around here.
2: That's true. We've had our conversion of feet and inches. We've had a little math. Yeah. We've had a little vocabulary. So I guess it's back to sports.
1: I guess so.
2: And speaking of sports, we were cautiously optimistic, but honestly doubtful that the Hokies would have anybody drafted last.
1: I thought you was going to talk about sports.
2: That the Hokies would have anybody drafted, and true to our fears, they did not. So that's the second time in what, 4 or 5 years that they've not.
3: Yeah.
2: But before that, there was a nice streak of.
3: Well,
2: 17, 18 years ago.
3: You know, not to bring back the Jeff Turner rocket surgery quote again, but it doesn't take a rocket surgeon to figure out if you've had several years where you haven't had a winning season. That doesn't necessarily equate to draft picks.
2: That's true. Now,
3: especially last year.
2: Yeah, exactly. Now, if we had one of our premier corners stick around and not head out.
3: Yeah, it had a 6 overall pick.
2: Yeah, yeah, with Mansoor Delane. That was – now, does he pronounce it Delane or Delaney?
3: It's Delane.
2: Delane, okay. Yeah. But, yeah, so he goes to the Chiefs to join another Hokie.
3: Is one of the fours there now?
2: No. Oh, my goodness, his name escaped me as soon as I said that.
3: Oh, Tamari Connor.
2: Thank you very much, Tamari Connor. Yep.
3: Who's turned into a pretty good little NFL player, by the way.
2: Absolutely. So, so when he has his talks in the locker room, is he talking about his time at LSU or his time at Tech?
3: Well, to be honest with you, neither of them were great because the year he went to LSU, they had a coach fired too. And
2: also, it's him. He's the problem.
3: What'd they go 6-6 last year? So he honestly might be better off talking about Virginia Tech.
2: Yeah, so he's the problem. Okay. But anyway. So, no Hokies drafted, but there are a few that signed some undrafted free agent signings. And so, what Steve would say if he was here right now and not out fishing, how ironic, he's out fishing instead of being at fishing day. But what he would say is, you know what? It's better to be an undrafted free agent instead of a late round pick, because you kind of pick and choose your situation, and that's pretty accurate.
3: Yeah, you know.
2: But do you want to have that status of saying I was drafted more so than saying I
1: think you would rather have the status of I made it in the NFL than you would say I was drafted or I was signed to a free agent contract. That's my personal opinion.
2: Right, right. Because let's think about, you know, who I think of as one of the greatest undrafted free agents ever was London Fletcher. You hear him and you think, why is he not in the Hall of Fame? He wasn't drafted.
3: Yeah.
2: So, that's...
3: Well, you know, I guess the only... Yeah, you got a little more freedom, but you're not quite as locked in. I mean, these dudes...
2: Yeah, there's not a big investment in you.
3: No, because what are the contracts? They're like 90 days, and you show up to minicamp, and then you either make it or you don't. I mean, it's pretty simple. Whereas if you're drafted in the 5th, 6th, or even 7th round, you probably get, your time. You probably get training camp, and then you be assigned to the practice squad or the roster. So I think I'd still rather be drafted. Wouldn't you, Jeff? Is that what you said?
1: No, I'd rather say I made it in the NFL regardless of whether or not I was drafted.
3: No, that's true.
2: Yeah, yeah. And picking your own spot is picking your own situation, so you can say, you know what, I'm a running back. They drafted me. They already got a stable of running back, so they're just using a pick just to get maybe a best available player.
3: Yeah.
2: And say, well, you know what, he's going to be a good training camp player before he moves on somewhere else. Versus, hey, I'm a running back. They've only got two on the roster right now. That's where I want to go. I got a better shot at making that. So
3: yeah, I don't know. There's caveats to both, I suppose.
2: Right. Or maybe you're like a player that signed a free agent deal. He's not super great at the position he is, but he's got some size. Maybe he can transition to somewhere else. Did I set that up pretty good?
3: For Kyron Jones, maybe.
2: So Kyron Jones signs a free agent deal with the Green Bay Packers. And at first I thought, you know what? That's probably a good fit because Jordan Love, similar size and ability maybe. But he's developed. He's developed pretty good.
3: Maybe similar size. I
2: remember how earlier you and I had that look when but when I said
3: Jordan Love was the first round draft pick.
2: Right. And then when I said something about Kyron Jones have a similar skill set, he looked at me like I had three eyeballs.
1: And I can understand why.
2: Yeah, yeah. Well, yeah, you know, and I guess similar in stature is really my idea. Now, can he be the quarterback they put in for the 4th-and-1 and need somebody to run it?
3: Yeah, maybe. Maybe. Yeah.
2: And my first thought was maybe he can go be another Logan Thomas, but you guys were saying, well, no, he's not really big enough for that.
3: Yeah, what is he, 6'2"? Logan Thomas was 6'6". I mean...
1: Yeah, and Thomas wasn't scared.
2: Well, see, now you're destroying all my thoughts here.
3: What are you thinking, Hagerman?
2: I thought, why not put him in there at tight end? Yeah, he's only 6'2", but, you know, isn't it funny that me at 5'10 say he's only 6'2"?
3: I'd like to be 6'2".
2: Yeah.
3: But, no, you know, I don't know. And at this point, it's hard just to... It's virgin on me just being on the verge of me just being mean to Kyron Jones.
2: Well, but, and you know the
1: Kyron Jones might make a good CFL player.
3: Maybe, yeah.
2: But. Okay, it was one of the Virginia Tech sites I got this info from because I had it from somewhere else. I'm like, no, I'm going to use this instead. But this is what it says: it wasn't surprising that quarterback Kyron Jones wasn't drafted. Oh, way to go there, buddy. But there are still questions as to where he'll make an impact at the next level. Wouldn't it be if he'll make an impact at the next level?
3: Yeah.
2: And then they say, these are their words, a position change could be in the works, but the Green Bay Packers have a history of taking chances on quarterbacks with the skill set Drones has. We'll see how this plays out in minicamp and what the Packers think of him. Who else do they have on the roster? That would have been a good question to check out before the show started.
1: Didn't they have the kid from Liberty? Wasn't he on their roster at one time?
2: No, that's Willis. Right. That's right. But he's gone now.
1: Yeah,
2: he's gone.
3: But again, kid can actually play a little bit of quarterback.
2: Yeah. So, you know, and when Drones came to Tech from Baylor, everybody's like, yeah, Baylor quarterback. Oh, man, he's going to be great. He never lived up to the hype. I mean, people were wanting Pop Watson, right?
3: Well, and a lot of it, too, is, you know, Kyron Drones for the first 2 years he was at Virginia Tech didn't have an actual quarterback coach. Tyler Bowen had never coached quarterbacks in his life.
2: And yeah.
3: So, you know, there's other factors that come into play. And I'm saying this with the hope that we someday end up on a Kyron Drones, you know, highlight reel about people talking about how bad he is. And then, you know, if anybody out there is listening. But, no, I just don't think.
2: Yes, he's named Super Bowl MVP.
3: Yeah. Maybe Jeff's right. You know, CFL route probably the best option for him.
1: Yeah, I think so.
2: All right. So the next player that signs a deal is Terrion Stewart with the Kansas City Chiefs. And, of course, he was like that bowling ball guy back there, you know?
3: So I think in terms of guys that in the list of ones that ended up signing undrafted actually get worse. Ben Bell's down here somewhere on this list. In terms of ones from Virginia Tech that might actually have the best shot at making a roster, it may be Terrion Stewart. And I know he's a running back, but he's a third down back in the NFL, if I've ever seen one. He that bowling ball type broke the most tackles in college football, or the most percentage of tackles in college football when he got the ball. Didn't play a ton, battled injuries. I think was probably a better player than what we saw at Virginia Tech just
2: right.
3: because of the injuries and all that. So I think there's somebody out there that might be willing to roster him and use him in third down situations.
2: Yeah, but Jeff, your best ability is what?
1: Availability,
2: absolutely, yeah. And that could be the struggle, and it says right here in his little bio, well not bio, but report card, if you will, he struggled staying healthy in his one season in Blacksburg, but when he was healthy, he was effective. He was on the NFL scouts radar before coming to Tech, and now we'll get to see what he can do with Kansas City.
3: And if I'm not mistaken, that's a running back situation where. And we got to be careful not to take a hook in the eye right here. We're pulling one out of the tree right in front of us. but I've seen it happen at Kids Fishing Day. He got it. We're good.
2: All right.
3: But, you know, I think that's a pretty decent situation for him to be walking into in terms of running backs at KC.
2: Yeah, agree.
3: I know they've got Pacheco, but he's not really a three-down back. He's not going to give you much in terms of third down, need a yard or two. So he might make it. I don't know.
2: And the roster needs at least what? At least three good running backs.
3: You need three.
2: Some have four. So you've got lineman Thomas Rymack signs with the signs with the Vikings. Joins a Christian Darrisaw over there. So
3: yeah, which Christian Darrisaw is actually he Pro Bowl last year, right?
2: Yeah, I think so.
3: So I mean Christian Darrisaw. That was a dude at Virginia Tech, and, you know, that was a first-round pick and somebody that we knew was going to be good. So hopefully Tommy Rymack makes it. was, a, what, the, was our center most of the season, right? So, you know.
2: Yeah, so he's versatile.
3: Yeah.
2: There you go. That means a lot. Kevin Gilliam Jr., defensive lineman, unfortunately does sign a free agent deal with the Dallas Cowboys. I'm so sorry, sir.
1: I like what him. Does that say before the Dallas Cowboys? Read that again.
2: Kevin Gilliam Jr.
1: Go ahead and read the whole thing.
3: Start at the beginning.
2: I don't understand what you're asking.
1: Just start reading right there and read it.
2: Defensive lineman Kevin Gilliam Jr. got an undrafted free agent contract with America's team. Oh, is that what you want me to say? America's team? Terry, I do not want you recording that. America's
1: it's
2: team,
1: already
2: the
1: recorded.
2: Dallas Cowboys.
3: I like the Cowboys.
2: Yeah. which, you know, some people say they were surprised he wasn't drafted. But
3: I like him too.
2: Yeah, yeah.
3: I think he's got a decent shot. He plays aggressive. His physical is strong. You know, I don't know. He's not necessarily huge for a defensive lineman, and that might hurt him in the NFL.
2: Right, right, right.
3: But I think he plays well and has good lean and understands leverage. So I think he'll be okay.
2: Yeah. Cody Huseman, I guess is how you say that.
3: Yeah, Heisman.
2: Heisman, guess,
3: yeah.
2: Okay, okay. Gets a free agent opportunity with the Buffalo Bills as a defensive lineman. He was a transfer from North Dakota State and had 38 tackles for the Hokies last year. So so also, Jaden Keller, a linebacker. He's not bad.
3: Well, yeah. He's a linebacker.
2: He's a linebacker. Gets an opportunity with the Raiders. The Raiders. Says he was a staple at linebacker for Virginia Tech, and now we'll get a chance to make an impression in Las Vegas. And then one who, every time the Hokies did something great on defense, there was a penalty.
3: Yeah.
2: And that penalty was because of Ben Bell
3: more often
2: hit
3: than
2: somebody
3: not.
2: Late. Yeah. And so he was not drafted. And he does get an opportunity with the Indianapolis Colts. He was a Texas State transfer. Okay. And a lucky fella, Nick Velsitis.
3: Velsitis.
2: Velsitis, okay. A punter. Good news is he gets a shot to the next level. Bad news is he has to battle Tress Way. But he does get an opportunity with the Washington Commanders. Where Jalen Lane had a pretty good year last year with.
3: Yeah, Jalen Lane was real good. And, you know, I think Nick Velsitis is a pretty good punter. Unfortunately, he's one of those where three or four punts in a row will be fantastic.
2: Yeah.
3: 45, 50 yarders. And then he'll have one that's like, oh. So maybe consistency is his issue. But he's a punter. Punters very rarely go drafted.
2: There's a guy treating his fish like a basketball in the...
3: I see. Little kid's bouncing it in the water. Fish died 30 minutes ago. He's sitting here bouncing it. I love kids fishing day.
2: Oh, yeah. Oh, yeah.
3: I saw one real quick. I was watching people across the way here and saw one dad. The lure was hung on the bottom, and he's sitting here trying to get it. He's having a

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1: Now, Chester, are we eligible for that?
0: I'm going to guess probably not.
1: I am too.
0: Yeah, but hey. But speaking of being eligible and stuff, a few weeks ago, we kind of did a little segment on some unique high school mascots. And I really think, Jeff, that you blew my mind with the Fluvana one.
2: No.
0: The Flying Flukos. Never heard that. And
2: Is that their mascot?
0: Yeah.
2: Really?
0: Yeah. So we got another list of some unique mascots from around the country, not Virginia. And surprisingly enough, the one that Steve thinks is the most original, the Polka Dots, didn't make this list. But we have 10 unique mascots from around the country. The first one from Southwestern High School in Piazza, Illinois, is the Piazza Bird. And we might think, well, what's a Piazza Bird? Do you know what a Piazza Bird is?
1: Yeah, the catcher, former catcher for the Mets and the Athletic and Dodgers.
2: Or the Leaning
1: Walking Tower. Around with a finger up in the air.
0: Oh, yeah, the Leaning Tower.
2: Or the Leaning Tower.
0: Yeah, there you go.
1: Yeah, walking around with a finger up in the air.
0: But this is based on a Native American dragon.
2: Oh, wow.
0: So the Piazza Bird is said to be a fearsome creature that devours men, making it an intimidating mascot. Well, for it to be intimidating, you got to kind of know what it is, right?
2: Yeah.
0: Brings us to the Cobden High School Apple Knockers.
2: What's an apple knocker, Jeff?
0: Nothing strikes fear into the hearts of men as the Apple Knockers.
2: It was originally a derogatory nickname, and I probably could have guessed. That doesn't sound like something pleasant, an apple knocker.
1: I don't know.
0: It depicted him as a man with freckles and overalls, symbolizing the area's apple industry.
2: So it's a hillbilly.
0: Yeah, pretty much. All right, how about the Chinook High School Sugar Beaters? The Sugar Beaters. All right, so the Sugar Beaters is a quirky mascot from the sugar beet farming industry, and it has a humorous and somewhat bizarre image associated with it. You know, I'd love to see the image. I'm going to have to look up the image of the sugar beaters. But not to be outdone, the Kakuna?
2: Kakuana.
0: Oh.
2: I don't know.
0: Yeah, I like your idea better.
2: Sounds like
0: Kakuana High School Galloping Ghosts. This name originated from a student who famously galloped onto the football field on a horse covered in bed sheets, creating a ghostly appearance.
1: Ooh, spooky.
0: Or in Yuma, Arizona, you've got the Yuma High School Criminals. That reminds me of the Longest Yard, right?
1: Mm-hmm.
0: So the criminals, yeah.
2: Who are you playing today? All the criminals?
0: The criminals. Oh, wow. Okay. So after moving classes into an old prison, the school embraced the nickname Criminals, creating a unique identity that includes their band, the Marching Criminals.
2: Oh, gosh.
0: So, wow. All right. So this one, I think.
2: Oh, this one's cool.
0: Yeah, I think there's one in pro hockey.
2: There was. The Hartford Whalers became they're actually the Carolina Hurricanes now.
0: Oh.
2: When they relocated. But, yeah.
0: But surprisingly enough, in Barrow, Alaska, you've got the Barrow High School Whalers.
2: Yeah, that's cool. I like that.
0: Yeah,
1: does anyone know where Barrow High School is?
2: That's not the one.
0: Barrow, Alaska.
1: Yeah, it's the northernmost.
2: Yes, it is.
0: Oh,
1: on the north
0: shore. I got you.
2: Jeff, if I'm not mistaken, isn't their field kind of like in the middle of like an island-type situation?
1: I'm not sure, but it is turf.
2: Yes.
1: But there was also a movie about a whale with, I can't think of her name now.
0: Willie?
1: No. No, a whale got stuck there in Barrow, Alaska.
2: Okay.
1: It's a true story. Golly, she done Charlie's Angels and...
0: Lucy Liu?
1: No.
0: Oh.
1: Blonde. Drew Barrymore.
2: Oh, yeah.
0: Oh.
2: Gotcha.
0: All right. Number 7 in Hutto, Texas, they've got the Wampus Cats.
2: The Wampus Cats. Hutto High School actually despite having a nickname like the Wampus Cats, is kind

0: has kind of fed some pretty big Virginia Tech players. I actually believe Kyron Jones is from that area. He's from the Hutto area, not Hutto High School, but there's been several.
1: Of course, the Wampus Cat, they say, is a mythical creature. Okay. number eight. This would be Jeff's favorite because I know how much Jeff loves these things. But in Frankfort, Indiana, they've got the Frankfort High School Hot Dogs.
2: Yep. I wonder what they have at the concession stand.
0: Hey, isn't there a brand of hot dogs called Frankfurt's?
1: Or Frankfurters is what they call hot dogs.
2: Yeah.
1: So, and it says, this lighthearted mascot is a fun nod to the local culture, and it certainly stands out among more traditional animal mascots. I agree, it does. And to that I say, hot dog, diggity-do. All right. And number nine, so when we had a pre-show meeting, one name stood out to Coda. It was this next one. The Watersmeet Township School in Michigan is the Watersmeet Nimrods.
2: Yeah, I like that nickname, but, you know, I have to work with a couple every week, it seems like. So.
1: But the origination of the word, once a term for skilled hunters, he called us skilled hunters.
0: That's right. All right.
1: The name has taken on a humorous connotation in modern usage, making it an unusual choice for a mascot. A humorous connotation. So we're humorous, too? We're humorous skilled hunters.
2: Yeah, you're humorous skilled hunters.
1: That's all right.
0: Booyah.
2: The big words and bad math.
1: We're Nimrods.
0: Nimrods. I love it.
1: All right. And the last one on our list, David Henry Hickman High School in Columbia, Missouri, is the, and I hope I say this right, the Cupies?
2: Cupies.
1: Cupies.
2: Yeah.
1: Cupies.
2: You never heard of a Cupie doll? Read the whole thing.
1: Oh, it's based on the Cupie doll, which has a whimsical and somewhat eerie appearance, adding to its uniqueness.
0: So it's a clown.
1: So is it like a Chucky doll?
2: No. Chucky's kind of scary when you look at him.
1: Man, the words that we've got to use today.
2: I know.
1: Humorous connotation, whimsical, transposed. You know.
0: Oh, my Lord. It's worse than a Chucky doll.
1: Oh, my.
0: We just looked up a Cupie doll.
1: Yeah,
0: Cupie doll.
1: A Cupie doll. Look up a Cupie doll, but not to be outdone by the Wampus Cats.
2: Ugh. Or the hot dogs, or the whalers.
1: Or the hot dogs, yeah. So
2: criminals, I like that one. I think it's where Miami gets a lot of their players.
1: Oh,
2: I didn't say that on air. I'm sorry. Hey, we're going to have to wrap it up, folks. Be sure to tune in next week. 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
0: Authority.
1: Good one, Jeff. 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

0: This has been the Speaking of Sports Show with Steve Wilson, Jeff Turner, and Jerry Hagerman. 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
5: Good morning, everyone. Mostly cloudy today, 50 to 55. Partly cloudy, low 30s tonight, and sunshine, 55 to 60 tomorrow. On Monday, a sunny day, temperature 65 to 70, and a good deal of sunshine. A few clouds on Tuesday, high temperature 70 to 75. More clouds on Wednesday, scattered rain showers, a high near 70. I'm staff meteorologist Bill Jackman on the Virginia News Network.
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3: Weather.
4: Partly sunny skies for today.

0: With an afternoon high 65-70, mostly cloudy, low 40s tonight. Mostly cloudy tomorrow, 55-60, and sunshine 60 Sunday, sunshine 70 on Monday. Tuesday's outlook, mostly sunny, 70-75. Wednesday, some rain, shower 70. I'm staff meteorologist Bill Jackman on the Virginia News Network.
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6: Virginia officials refuse to certify the April redistricting vote. A Tazewell County judge enjoining the State Elections Board from certifying the vote that could favor Democrats. Elections Commissioner Steve Koski telling the board Friday.
7: Mr. Chair, I would just kindly ask that this item be passed by. If an order from the Supreme Court permits certification, we will convene a meeting of the board as soon as feasible.
6: The matter is pending before the Virginia Supreme Court. Certification could give Democrats a 10-1 majority in the Virginia congressional delegation. Voters approved the referendum 51.7% to 48.3%. Richmond Mayor Danny Avula sends a letter to Governor Spanberger saying he's concerned about two bills in the legislature. The bills would repeal a statewide ban on public employee collective bargaining on salaries, benefits, and workplace conditions. The bills would shift bargaining decision-making from worker leadership to the workers themselves. Renovations are underway at Hampton's main library after mold closed it in August. More from Katie Gray.
8: The city decided to move up the scheduled 2027 renovations to coincide with the mold removal. The library will feature new interior elements such as carpeting, painting, flooring, and a new roof. While the reopening date is not yet determined, efforts are being made to complete the renovations during the summer months. Wavy reports that programming from the main library has been temporarily relocated to other branches to continue serving the public. I'm Katie Gray.
6: Virginia State Police seize over $465,000 worth of illegal drugs in just 1 week. It's part of their ongoing crime suppression effort, working with federal and local agencies. They also recovered five guns. I'm Charlie O'Brien.
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11: Weather.
12: Partly sunny skies for today with an afternoon high 65 to 70. Mostly cloudy, low 40s tonight. Mostly cloudy tomorrow, 55 to 60. And sunshine 60 Sunday. Sunshine 70 on Monday. Tuesday's outlook mostly sunny, 70 to 75. Wednesday, some rain, showers, 70. I'm staff meteorologist Bill Jackman on the Virginia News Network.
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1: I'm Charlie O'Brien, BMN Sports. Virginia Tech lands a three-star running back from a high school in Georgia. Stanley Smart announcing his verbal commitment this week. University of Richmond has a new women's basketball head coach. Alisa Kresge comes from the University of Vermont and tells CBS6 Richmond is a job she couldn't turn down.
2: It's having a holistic approach, right? Coming to an institution that cares about you as a person, that's going to support you, challenge you, and love you.
1: Her focus will be adding players to six returning players. Looks like Virginia Tech athletic director Whit Babcock will get a base salary of over $1 million this coming year, despite the fact that he's retiring June 30th. If your name is Tony Elliott, it's good to be the coach. UVA giving head football coach Tony Elliott a $1 million contract raise for a total of $5.4 million. I'm Charlie O'Brien with sports on the Virginia News Network.
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5: Weather. Partly cloudy for tonight, a low 30 to 35. Sunshine tomorrow near 55 to 60 degrees. Mostly clear tomorrow night, 40, and then sunshine 65 to 70 Monday. Tuesday, mostly sunny, temperatures 70 to 75. Rain showers near 70 on Wednesday. I'm staff meteorologist Bill Jackman on the Virginia News Network.
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Good afternoon and welcome to the New River Valley Jamboree. I'm your host Terry Reed, bringing the Jamboree Saturday from 3 to 4 p.m. Continuing our countdown to this year's Henry Reed Memorial Celebration, that'll be June 11th through the 13th, be held down at Larry's Landing Campground.

0: there on Lurch Road in Narrows. Celebrates the life and music of old-time fiddler Henry Reed, who lived down in Glen Lynn. Original format of the festival, we had a full fiddler's convention, a set of featured bands on Friday night, and then individual band competitions on Saturday. So what we'd like to do is we count down to our new format is to bring you some recordings from previous years. We had a set of competition winners last week, so this week we're going to have a featured band. This is going to be Blue Rock and Grass. They were the featured bluegrass band at the 2017 Henry Reed Memorial Fiddlers Convention, which was the 15th annual. It was held down in Newport. They did two sets on Friday night that year, and this week on the Jamboree, we're going to hear their first set.
1: So please welcome Blue Rock and Grass.

0: How is everybody this evening? Good? I can't hear you.
1: Good and hot.
0: Larry says, I can't see you. The sun's in my eyes. We'll start introducing the fellers here. Starting way down on the end, carrying the big fiddle around. I've yet to see him use a bow on it. And I've yet to see him get it under his chin, but he's working on it. When he does, we'll take pictures and post them to Facebook and all that good stuff. He makes his home down in Charleston, West Virginia, about 3 or 4 hours from here. Been playing with us for, I can't tell his age. Been a long time. From in Charleston, please make him welcome Mr. Ron Truman on the bass, please. Standing here beside him, just directly to the left, or your right, of him. Trying to blend in with his green shirt. You can't even see him standing in front of the porta potties. They're exactly the same color. I promise you. I walked in on him, or tried to. I walked through him. Put it that way, because I couldn't see him. He makes his home up next to Summersville, West Virginia. The absolute my favorite guitar player and lead singer of all time.
2: Just one.
0: He's it. And I kind of took a liking to him. I don't know why. But he's going to do a lot of lead singing for you here. He's got a wonderful voice, and we're looking forward to playing here for you with him. May you welcome Mr. Josh Brown from Summersville, West Virginia.

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But an oldie one. This girl standing beside me, the better half of two that's up here, I ain't going to tell you which one they ain't. But she comes all the way down from Marion, Virginia. That's a few hours off as well. Singing that good oldie there. Her name's Niecy Hunt from Marion. Please make her welcome. Y'all want a fast one? Slow one? Fast? All right. We'll do you an instrumental real quick here. One called Shenandoah Breakdown.

0: about our dancers out there, too. Good job, Jesse. The guy doing most of the talking, introducing some folks, playing some awful nice mandolin. He sings some baritone part. From over around Spanishburg, West Virginia, he just won the West Virginia Vandalia Festival Mandolin Contest for the third time there a couple weeks ago. He's a mighty fine picker, mighty fine fella. From Spanishburg, Mr. Matt Heiser.
1: We're going to get these in tune, I promise. We're working on it. The sun's going down and the strings are going up.

0: What's that?
1: Sorry. I said she kicked off another song, but we drove her in.
2: Yeah, I guess I could introduce our rhythm guitar player over here, and the man's gonna be singing some tenor and all this good stuff here.
1: I meant the songs.
2: Oh, I thought he was getting upset.
1: No. Lord, don't tell nobody.
2: This feller over here to my left, your right, comes from also down next to Marion, Virginia.
1: Yeah, McDowell County.
2: But he's born and raised McDowell Countyan.
1: 32 years underground in the coal field got me this oxygen.
2: But he's still making
1: it. But I love every minute of it.
2: Wouldn't trade it for the world. He does awful fine job.
1: Awful, yeah.
2: Awful fine job of singing some tenor and playing that guitar. He can pick too, buddy. I ain't kidding you. He just won't sometimes. But make him welcome Mr. Ronnie Hunt.
3: I appreciate it. Thank y'all. I know most of y'all, so you better clap now.
2: We're going to play you one now called I Ain't Broke, But I'm Badly Bent.

0: We appreciate y'all having us to play for you. We sure do have a lot more fun than the people watching us, I promise you. We're having a blast up here. I want to thank Sound Man for the good sound.
1: Yes, sir.
0: Done a fine job. I can hear good. Hopefully everybody out there can hear good. If not, blame it on him, okay? If we don't sound good, it's his fault. But no, thank y'all very much.

0: Thank you very much.
1: They're going to introduce this. They're gonna talk me into singing. I don't normally sing, so I apologize ahead of time. I don't sing.
2: Get her done.
1: I sing so low you can't hear me. But here's your one called the 9-pound hammer.
3: A chord.
4: That would have sounded really nice.
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4: 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This week, bringing you a set from Blue Rock and Grass. 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

0: Only for you, Larry. You want to sing one, Josh?
1: Sure,
0: we're going to be.
1: Bluegrass.
0: Sing you one about an old moonshiner.
1: An old moonshiner.
0: Locked
1: up tighter.
0: Yep. Bless his heart.
2: His name wasn't Popcorn Sutton, was it?
0: No, this guy's name was John.
2: Oh, I know John.
0: Old Bootleg?
2: Yeah, he's the one because it's Dry County over in Breathley.
0: Breathley County.
2: Over in McCucky.
0: It really is Breathley Dry County. Yeah. I've been there.
2: They call it Breathley because they don't want you to have no alcohol on you. Breathley.
0: Breathley. No alcohol. Here's one called Bootleg John.

0: We'll do this one for our buddy Larry. He come up here all the way from Greenbrier County to see us. He's an awesome singer, too. And maybe tonight, we'll have him come up on our last song and maybe sing one.
1: If he don't eat too much.
0: If he don't eat too much and fall asleep, that's his only downfall. Boys, he can sing like a bird.
2: He can also eat.
0: But he can also eat. The vendors back there, beware. If you got an all-you-can-eat, don't let him near it.
2: You don't know what you're asking for in an all-you-can-eat.
0: He'll put you out of business. We stopped 3 times on the way down here. Got 4 Slim Jims, 5 Twinkies, and 2 Gatorades, and they're all gone. Here's your one called Rain, Please Go Away.

0: How are we doing on time? 10 or 12?
1: 10 or 12 more hours? Okay.
0: We're going to rest their voices. I was trying to talk them into something they don't want to do. So we're going to do an instrumental.
2: We're going to play some cards right now.
0: We'll play some cards. It's called Blackjack.

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1: Figure out how I warmed up now.
2: That girl can play that banjo.
3: Love, love, please come home.
4: Woo. I'm a little shaky.
2: Golly. She plays faster than the boys do, especially me. I can't play it fast. She does a good job.
3: What about Love, Love, Love? Is that on the other list?
5: Yeah.
3: It is?
5: Next
3: list.
5: Sing that one you did. Sing...

0: We're going to sing two different versions of this song.
1: Maybe we are.
0: Maybe. And it, one with a girl singing it, one with a guy singing it. The girl singing it, I think it'll be later, right?
2: Maybe later.
0: Later, maybe. Tomorrow? Tonight? We going to do that one?
1: Sure.
0: All right, so this one's Blue Ridge Cabin Home, right?
1: That's it.
0: Okay.
3: You
0: go back and dig on one. Me get the lead?
3: Don't
0: I don't think I do.
1: Hit the tenor on the chorus, hit the tenor.
0: Okay, I'll try.
1: Here we go. And a woman.

0: One more or two?
1: One more for now.
0: Okay, one more.
2: We're going to do Train Track.
3: Let's burn it up.
4: All right, I got it.
5: Yeah.
4: I'll look in
5: there. Yeah. Thank you.
3: There you go. You look good right there.
4: Well, it doesn't make any difference, but...
0: One, two, three, four.

0: All right, Blue Rock and Grass, give him another big hand.
1: Just heard a nice set from Blue Rock and Grass. That was the first of the two sets they did as the featured bluegrass band at the 2017 Henry Reeve Memorial Fiddlers Convention out in Newport. They did two sets that night, and this week on the Jamboree, we heard the first set. As mentioned at the beginning of the show, we're counting down to this year's Henry Reeve Memorial Celebration. That'll be June 11th through the 13th, held down at Larry's Landing Campground there on Lurich Road in Narrows. Since we had a featured band this week, next week on the Jamboree, I'll bring a set of bluegrass competition winners

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4: Partly cloudy for tonight, a low 30 to 35. Sunshine tomorrow near 55 to 60 degrees. Mostly clear tomorrow night, 40, and then sunshine 65 to 70 Monday. Tuesday, mostly sunny, temperatures 70 to 75. Rain showers near 70 on Wednesday. I'm staff meteorologist Bill Jackman on the Virginia News Network.

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6: Virginia officials refuse to certify the April redistricting vote. A Tazewell County judge enjoining the State Elections Board from certifying the vote that could favor Democrats. Elections Commissioner Steve Koski telling the board Friday.
7: Mr. Chair, I would just kindly ask that this item be passed by. If an order from the Supreme Court permits certification, we will convene a meeting of the board as soon as feasible.
6: The matter is pending before the Virginia Supreme Court. Voters approved the referendum 51.7% to 48.3%. Richmond Mayor Danny Avula sends a letter to Governor Spanberger saying he's concerned about two bills in the legislature. The bills would repeal a statewide ban on public employee collective bargaining on salaries, benefits, and workplace conditions. I'm Charlie O'Brien.
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9: weather.
10: Partly cloudy for tonight, a low 30 to 35. Sunshine tomorrow near 55 to 60 degrees. Mostly clear tomorrow night, 40, and then sunshine 65 to 70 Monday. Tuesday, mostly sunny, temperatures 70 to 75. Rain showers near 70 on Wednesday. I'm staff meteorologist Bill Jackman on the Virginia News Network.
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1: I'm Charlie O'Brien, BNN Sports. Virginia Tech lands a three-star running back from a high school in Georgia. Stanley Smart announcing his verbal commitment this week. University of Richmond has a new women's basketball head coach. Alisa Kresge comes from the University of Vermont and tells CBS6 Richmond is a job she couldn't turn down.
2: It's having a holistic approach, right? Coming to an institution that cares about you as a person, that's going to support you, challenge you, and love you.
1: Her focus will be adding players to six returning players. Looks like Virginia Tech athletic director Whit Babcock will get a base salary of over $1 million this coming year, despite the fact that he's retiring June 30th. If your name is Tony Elliott, it's good to be the coach. UVA giving head football coach Tony Elliott a $1 million contract raise for a total of $5.4 million. I'm Charlie O'Brien with sports on the Virginia News Network.
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2: Partly cloudy for tonight, a low 30 to 35. Sunshine tomorrow near 55 to 60 degrees. Mostly clear tomorrow night, 40, and then sunshine 65 to 70 Monday. Tuesday, mostly sunny, temperatures 70 to 75. Rain showers near 70 on Wednesday. I'm staff meteorologist Bill Jackman on the Virginia News Network.
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2: The news is brought to you by the Succo Community Credit Union in Narrows and Pembroke, and by Dairy Queen in Parrisburg and Rich Creek.
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4: Virginia officials refused to certify the April redistricting vote. A Tazewell County judge enjoining the State Elections Board from certifying the vote that could favor Democrats. Elections Commissioner Steve Koski telling the board Friday.
5: Mr. Chair, I would just kindly ask that this item be passed by. If an order from the Supreme Court permits certification, we will convene a meeting of the board as soon as feasible.
4: The matter is pending before the Virginia Supreme Court. Certification could give Democrats a 10-1 majority in the Virginia congressional delegation. Voters approved the referendum 51.7% to 48.3%. Richmond Mayor Danny Avula sends a letter to Governor Spanberger saying he's concerned about two bills in the legislature. The bills would repeal a statewide ban on public employee collective bargaining on salaries, benefits, and workplace conditions. The bills would shift bargaining decision-making from worker leadership to the workers themselves. Renovations are underway at Hampton's main library after mold closed it in August. More from Katie Gray.
6: The city decided to move up the scheduled 2027 renovations to coincide with the mold removal. The library will feature new interior elements such as carpeting, painting, flooring, and a new roof. While the reopening date is not yet determined, efforts are being made to complete the renovations during the summer months. Wavy reports that programming from the main library has been temporarily relocated to other branches to continue serving the public. I'm Katie Gray.
4: Virginia State Police seized over $465,000 worth of illegal drugs in just 1 week. It's part of their ongoing crime suppression effort, working with federal and local agencies. They also recovered 5 guns. I'm Charlie O'Brien.
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10: Partly sunny skies for today with an afternoon high 65 to 70. Mostly cloudy, low 40s tonight. Mostly cloudy tomorrow, 55 to 60. And sunshine 60 Sunday. Sunshine 70 on Monday. Tuesday's outlook mostly sunny, 70 to 75. Wednesday, some rain, showers, 70. I'm staff meteorologist Bill Jackman on the Virginia News Network.
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5: weather. Partly cloudy for tonight, a low 30 to 35. Sunshine tomorrow near 55 to 60 degrees. Mostly clear tomorrow night, 40, and then sunshine 65 to 70 Monday. Tuesday, mostly sunny, temperatures 70 to 75. Rain showers near 70 on Wednesday. I'm staff meteorologist Bill Jackman on the Virginia News Network.
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6: weather.
7: Partly cloudy for tonight, a low 30 to 35. Sunshine tomorrow near 55 to 60 degrees. Mostly clear tomorrow night, 40, and then sunshine 65 to 70 Monday. Tuesday, mostly sunny, temperatures 70 to 75. Rain showers near 70 on Wednesday. I'm staff meteorologist Bill Jackman on the Virginia News Network.

to learn. Even locked down in a prison, there's a cellmate with friendship to earn. 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